You know how when you have a thought and it's not a good one and you really want to just give it to God and say something about it, but you can't even think of any words. You know what I do? I just say, "Dear Jesus." You'd be amazed how many times I say that a day. And you know why I do? Because the Bible says there's power in the name.

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the stuff nightmares are made of. Hey there, it's Lisa Berry. You get asked to perform the national anthem before an Arizona Diamondbacks game. It's a huge stadium with thousands of people, and something goes wrong. That's what happened to Jesse McGuire. He's 68 years old. He plays trumpet, and he starts playing the national anthem, but then his trumpet won't cooperate. So he sets his trumpet down, grabs the microphone, and he's going to sing the rest of the way. I have no idea how he was able to figure out what to do in a split second like that, but the ending was epic.

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0: From early morning to late night, keep it here for positive and uplifting music. 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
1: The story behind the song, Praise You All the Same. Here's Eric Nieder.
2: Job 121 says the Lord gave and the Lord has taken away. May the name of the Lord be praised. This verse is the heart behind my new song, Praise You All the Same.
3: I will praise you all the same.
2: My wife and I, we got two little kids, and our five-year little girl was born with a rare foot condition known as club feet. And through many years of surgeries and therapy and braces and castings, the Lord has taken our little girl's trial and turned it into

0: a testimony of his goodness, of his mercy and healing and grace. And through it all, Job 121 and this song, Praise You All the Same, has become an anthem for our little girl and for our family. For the Lord gives and the Lord takes away. May the name of the Lord be praised.
1: Jesus, my portion, to have you is enough.

0: I must confess, I don't care a lot about raccoons. Oh, I think they're cute and funny and their faces make me laugh, but they're also scary and unpredictable. But I'm so glad there are people that actually love and care and rehabilitate raccoons that are having trouble. In fact, there's some young raccoons that are attending boot camp before they get released back into the wild. They lost their mom and dad. And so these people teach these baby raccoons to dig for worms and open acorns and swim and avoid traps. How do they do this? I mean, the picture in my head is hilarious, and I know that can't be right. But at any rate, it takes about 6 months. And then, that's the funniest part, they graduate and they get music and a blessing, and then they get released back into the forest. It's just everything about this I love. And I firmly intend to care more about raccoons. Wait, maybe I should care more about the wildlife rehabilitators. Way to go.
1: So it's easy to put your marriage on autopilot. This happens between work and family and everything. It's a lot to handle. So people can just coast and wind up further apart. And yet your marriage is the bedrock for the whole family. It's worth investing in. I've heard so many great things, genuinely, about Family Life's Weekend to Remember.

0: and maybe you have too. 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It's a Friday through Sunday thing, and it's a faith-based marriage getaway. It's also a chance for what they call a romantic retreat from everyday life. And I've heard people who say their marriage is strong, they went, they loved it. People who are in a deep struggle went, changed everything for them. 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

0: Hey there, it's Lisa Berry, and I don't mind telling you, the Cincinnati Reds made me cry today. They went to a children's hospital to visit the kids, and you'd probably think that they would be set up at tables where kids can stop by and get their autograph, maybe bring a baseball for them to sign. But no, the players didn't give any autographs. They didn't sign any baseballs. You know what they did? They stood in line to get the kids' autograph. The kids handed them their own Topps card and autographed it for them. The players waited patiently for a chance to hear the kids' stories. They made the kids the star. That is a mighty sweet way to brighten a child's day. Way to go, Reds.
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3: I was actually scrolling through Instagram and I saw all these people saying revival is happening now. There's sold out stadiums everywhere. And although I know that could happen from that, but really revival is, it starts with us. It starts with our heart saying, God, I want to walk in purity. I want to walk in holiness and truly stepping out in that. So my encouragement, not that you can't have big crowds, and big crowds don't actually always equal revival. It begins with our heart. So check your heart and say, God, what do you want to do with me so I can walk in the fullness of who you are?

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0: You know what I learned today? Everything we do is either motivated by love or it's motivated by fear. Now that's something to chew on.
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Hey there, it's Lisa. I think my whole life I've been hearing about Noah's Ark that's somewhere up on top of a mountain. And I've always wondered, why don't they just go dig and look for it? Have you wondered that too? Apparently, that mountain has been off limits forever. But more recently, they've opened it up. They have reason to believe Noah's Ark is there, and they're going to start drilling. Now, some people think it's just a rock formation that they've been viewing, because whenever there are earthquakes, a little bit more mud and clay kind of drop off. And it looks like something. I don't know. It's kind of fun. But my faith will not rest on whether or not they find Noah's Ark. Because much more miraculous than finding an old boat is the fact that our Savior died and rose again. That's where I'm going to put my hope.

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0: Okay, I can't believe life has come to this, but I was just scrolling through the pictures on my phone and I realized how many pictures I have of instructions that I had to take a picture of so I could zoom in to read it.
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0: Hey there, it's Lisa Berry. Well, one thing I know for sure is my day just got a lot better because I get to hang out with you now. Driving in the car, I'm in the passenger seat, or sitting at your kitchen table just having a cup of coffee. It's a great way to spend the time.
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0: This is the story behind the song, What Grace Can Do, by Cochrane & Company. Here's Michael Cochrane.
1: Hey, it's Michael from Cochrane & Company, and our new song, What Grace Can Do, is for anyone who's ever felt the shame of past mistakes or current struggles. God is not waiting in anger to punish us for our wrongs. He's running after us to meet us right where we are, just like the prodigal son. He welcomes us with open arms. He throws a robe around our back and a ring on our finger. No condemnation, just love. That's what grace can do.
2: I've seen what sin can do.

0: Hey, it's Lisa. Thanks for calling the show. So what song would rock your world?
1: Okay, the song that would give me most joy today would be Steve Taylor's This Disco Used to Be a Cute Cathedral.
0: What?
1: I'm serious.
0: What's that? I've never even heard of that.
1: Steve Taylor. Everybody knows Steve Taylor. He writes songs.
0: Yeah, I know his name for sure. I just don't know those songs.
1: Okay, then how about OC Supertones' Chase the Sun?
0: Okay, you're messing with me, aren't you?
1: But I'm trying to help you.
0: Okay. Yeah, you are. I appreciate that.
1: You're really limiting my options.
0: You are so funny. But you've apparently been waiting 30 years to ask for a song request.
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So you've got difficult people in your life, and you can't just throw them out of your life because they're related to you or because you're working with them. So what do you do? Jesus had some insight too, because he dealt with the same thing coming up.

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3: Evergreen is a song that's all about those moments in life where you're spiraling, where you feel like you're spinning out of control. 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
4: Great is your faithfulness.
3: The reason why I think that's okay is because God actually never does. And it's not so much about how faithful we are, but it's about how faithful He is. And it doesn't matter what

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1: I'm guessing there are people in your life who are difficult for you. Hey there, it's Lisa Berry. Problem is, you can't get those people out of your life because maybe you work with them or maybe they're in your family. But they hurt you with the things they say and do. So what do you do? How do you live with that? I had a friend like that too, where we were friends, but she would say things that really hurt my feelings and I just never said anything. And I remember thinking, well, Lisa, you're just going to have to put up with it because that's what good Christians do. But then one day I asked God for some wisdom. I've suddenly pictured concentric circles with myself in the center, and I want you to put yourself in the center. Even Jesus had only certain people in his inner circle, like John. Next circle out, that was maybe Peter and James and some of the other disciples. Further out was Judas. Yes, sometimes you have to have difficult people in your circle, but they don't get to be in the inner circle where they can hurt you. But truth be told, those people will usually teach us the most important lessons.
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0: isn't it crazy to think that in every song there is a little message in there for you? I fully believe that. 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This is so just for me. 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

0: Do you know that productivity experts say that when you feel like you're stuck and you can't figure out what to do next, to take a break and think about something completely different? And I recommend this song.
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1: The story behind the song, Alleluia. Here's Chris from Elevation Worship.
2: I didn't wake up today by accident. I've been gifted another day by God, and I get to choose what to do with it. And this song shouts, I came to praise. That's why I woke up today.
3: I came to praise. That's why I woke up today.
2: So no matter what I'm walking through, God is worthy. No matter how I'm feeling, He's still faithful, and He deserves my praise.

Hey there, it's Lisa Berry. You may not know this, but Mark Twain got married late in life. He was 32. He married Olivia Langdon. And as you might expect, someone with a way with words, like Mark Twain, he probably said the nicest things. This is just going to melt your heart. He said, "Had I known how happy married life could be, I would have married 30 years ago instead of wasting time growing

0: Teeth.
1: He really did say that.
2: The story behind the song, He Will. Here's Francesca Battistelli.
3: He Will is really a song about walking by faith. I think that when we are going through situations that are difficult, it can be so hard to see how God is going to bring any sort of resolution. This song is such a faith builder. I can remember God's faithfulness in times past, and that reminds me of who He really is and that He's not left me and He's not forsaken me. And so when I sing this song, it's like declaring the truth of who I know God to be. And so I pray that this song would be an encouragement to you as well, that no matter what you're walking through, you know that even if you don't understand how it's going to turn out, you know the God who will.

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0: I was reading a verse in Ecclesiastes this morning, and you'd think it was written today. It said, people work so hard to feed their appetites, and yet their souls go hungry. That is our society in a nutshell.
1: 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I've heard so many great things, genuinely, about Family Life's Weekend to Remember, and maybe you have too. 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

0: I've started a bad habit. I'm trying to be accountable to you, so I'm just confessing. Hey there, it's Lisa Berry. So in the morning, I wake up normally and read the Bible, write my journal. But for some reason, the last couple of days, before I start that, I grab my phone and I start to scroll. 15, 20 minutes later, I'm still scrolling. Never intended to do that. And I've realized it takes no effort to scroll. None. Your brain can do that till the cows come home. And tomorrow, I intend to leave my phone down. In fact, maybe I'll even put it in another room. It also might help to recite the verse, "Seek first the kingdom of God and his righteousness, and all these things will be added to you."
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0: On the night you fall in all the pieces, you can bring your lonely heart to Jesus. 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
5: The story behind the song, Revival. 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
6: I was actually scrolling through Instagram and I saw all these people saying Revival is happening now. There's sold out stadiums everywhere. And although I know that could happen from that, but really Revival is, it starts with us. It starts with our heart saying, God, I want to walk in purity. I want to walk in holiness and truly stepping out in that. So my encouragement, not that you can't have big crowds, the big crowds don't actually always equal revival. It begins with our heart. So check your heart and say, God, what do you want to do with me so I can walk in the fullness of who you are?

There are some things you just might have to come to grips with about yourself. I am Heather. Thanks for being here. I am a messy chef. I'm a messy baker. I just tried out a new recipe yesterday to make authentic Southern biscuits, and the kitchen was a mess. The other funny thing is that I was a mess. I had like a black shirt on, and I was totally like covered in flour. But you know what? It was worth it.

Start your day with Kevin and Taylor in the morning. It's the Dave Ramsey Show from 1 till 4. Doug and Jamie will take you home afternoon drive. And it's Penny keeping the faith evenings on Glory 97.

0: It may be difficult for you to determine what God is saying. I'm Heather. So glad you're here. God's voice will always be encouraging, and it will never go against Scripture. So if you are hearing what ifs, or you know, you think you should do something, if it is not positive and encouraging and lines up with Scripture, it's not God's voice.
1: 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They believe in truth and goodness and beauty, and they're on your side.

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0: It's easy to struggle with where your identity comes from. My name is Heather. So glad you're here. Your identity, it comes from Christ. 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

0: may be times you got to focus on the positive. Appreciate you listening. My name is Heather. I like hard-boiled eggs in the morning, and I don't like to make them, so I buy them already cooked and already peeled. Last couple times I've gone to my grocery store, they've been totally out. The other day I got really frustrated by that. And I was like, okay, hold up, Heather. This is silly. You're getting really, really frustrated over something that is a first world problem. There are lots of other resources and options that you have. 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

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Hey, I'm Heather. So glad you're tuning in today. I've been given an opportunity to get a new headshot. And to be honest with you, I typically wear black. I'm not always super comfortable in my own skin. And so black tends to hide things a lot. For some reason, when I thought about this, I thought I kind of need to go bold. And I have this bright pink sweater. And I'm like, I think I'm going to do that. So then I talked to my girlfriend. I'm like, what do you think? She's like, no, you should totally do that.

0: 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Nope. Hey, I'm Heather. I'm glad you joined me. Like, that's not how it is with God. Like, he's not like has such high expectations for you, and then when you don't, you know, get it, he's disappointed. He knows I'm a sinner. He knows I'm going to make mistakes. And he accepts me and he loves me. I'm rested in that today.
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0: There is a lot of uncertainty in our world, a lot of just disruption. It makes me think about this verse from Romans 14, 19. Hey there, my name is Heather. So let's strive for the things that bring peace and the things that build each other up.
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0: On the night you're falling all to pieces, you can bring your lonely heart to Jesus. 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

0: can creep up on you. It can become overwhelming. So glad you're here. My name is Heather. Here's what 2 Timothy 1:7 says. God has not given us a spirit of fear, but one of power, love, and sound judgment. There may be times you don't feel like you have the right words to say to God when you're praying. I get it. Me too. But sometimes prayer isn't about saying the right words, but just spending time with God. He already knows what's on your heart, what's on your mind. He just wants to be with you. Peace in this life, it can be hard to come by. I'm Heather. If we haven't met, I'm glad you're here. This is what Psalm 4:8 says. I will lie down and sleep in peace, for you alone, Lord, make me live in safety. He's got me all the time.
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0: This is kind of fun, but a teacher recently asked seventh graders, what do you think people in their 40s do in their free time? Go buy home decor. I love this. Go play bingo. They like to knit, some seventh graders said.
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0: About all the little details. So glad you're here. I'm Heather. Our daughter is in another state. She's been trying to find a church, and she finally just decided to go to one last Sunday. And she's has a hard time, you know, like meeting people and reaching out. And she prayed and she asked God. She's like, God, could you just have someone come up to me and talk to me? And someone did. And it was amazing. And I love that God cared about that, gave her an opportunity to meet someone and get connected with a Bible study with people her age.
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0: you might know a people pleaser in your life. I'm one. My name is Heather. Appreciate you listening. I read this recently, and boy, did it hit home. People pleasing isn't really about keeping other people happy. It's about what I'm trying to not feel when the other person is unhappy. Oh, that is so good.
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0: In this life, you are never alone. Man, I needed that reminder today. So glad you tuned in. My name is Heather. I am carried every single day by the one who loves me most. And I think about the love that I have for my kids and how God loves me more than I love my kids. And He loves my kids more than I do. That is awesome.
1: 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It's a lot to handle. So people can just coast and wind up further apart. And yet your marriage is the bedrock for the whole family. 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I've heard so many great things, genuinely, about Family Life's Weekend to Remember. And maybe you have too. 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And I've heard people who say their marriage is strong. They went, they loved it. 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It's true. 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
3: I didn't wake up today by accident. 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

Getting mail is a lot of fun. Hey, I'm Heather. Thanks for being here today. I remember as a college student, because we didn't have cell phones, I graduated from college in 1996, getting mail was a big thing. And I think it's still a big thing. I think there's something to be said for sending someone a card or, you know, sending them something in the mail. And so I try to do that. We have two kids that don't live in the same state as us. One is going to grad school. One is in the Navy. I try to send them stuff just because I think I remember what it was like, and it was fun to get mail.

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1: The story behind the song, Praise You All the Same. Here's Eric Nieder.
2: Job 1:21 says, the Lord gave and the Lord has taken away. May the name of the Lord be praised. This verse is the heart behind my new song, Praise You All the Same.
3: I will praise you all the same.
2: My wife and I, we got two little kids, and our five-year little girl was born with a rare foot condition known as club feet. And through many years of surgeries and therapy and braces and castings, the Lord has taken our little girl's trial and turned it into a testimony of His goodness, of His mercy and healing and grace. And through it all, Job 1:21 and this song, Praise You All the Same, has become an anthem for our little girl and for our family. For the Lord gives and the Lord takes away. May the name of the Lord be praised.
3: Jesus, my portion, to have you is enough.

0: There's a clear difference between God's voice and Satan's voice. I'm Heather. Thanks for joining me. God's voice will lead you. It will be very clear. Satan's voice, well, that pushes you.
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0: there is nothing that God can't redeem. Glad you stopped by. I'm Heather. There may be a season in your life, maybe you're in it right now, where you're like, man, I wish this never happened. I don't know why this had to go down this way. God can redeem it. He can bring good out of something that you could never understand. That's how good God is. If you're looking for peace, you won't find it in this place. So glad you're here. I'm Heather. Control. Now, there was a very long time where I thought if I could just control this situation, that would make me feel better. I would have more peace. That is not the case. First off, because I don't really have control. I can control how I respond to things, you know, what I think about things, but I don't get to control most anything else. But God does. He's still on his throne. He's still in charge. That is where my peace comes from.
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0: may be someone in your life that you interact with that doesn't know the Lord. If we haven't met, I'm Heather. I'm glad you're here. I have a couple of people in my life where I interact with them, you know, like on a monthly basis. And I love them. And I have a great relationship with them. They're kind of like in a service position. And the other day I saw one of them. I had a great interaction with her. And I thought, I wonder if she knows about Jesus. I wonder if she knows that he died on the cross for her. I wonder if she knows how much he loves her and wants a relationship with her. I'm going to start praying and asking God to open up that opportunity for me.
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Yesterday was a half a bag of Cheetos day. Yep. Sometimes it happens that way. Hey, I'm Heather. I'm glad you're tuning in today. I was super stressed. We had car problems, hot water heater not working. I had a lot of things I had to do, and I just was overwhelmed. And I used to do this a lot. I don't do it as much anymore. Got out the bag of natural Cheetos because, you know, that makes me feel better. And I just ate like half the bag. Yeah, it was a way that I coped. Now, here's the thing. Again, wouldn't totally recommend that. And I don't do it as much as I used to do it. And I'm thankful for that. But I gotta give myself grace.

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0: Hey, I'm Heather. Appreciate you listening. I never want to stop celebrating. I have three kids. They're all in their 20s. And one of my favorite things is to celebrate them. And two of them have summer birthdays, so we've been able to do that. But they're in their 20s, so it looks, you know, different. But I still want them to know that I'm so glad that God decided to bring them into this world on that day, and that I got to be there, and I get a front row seat to their life.
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0: If you are struggling with fear right now, I want to share 2 Timothy 1:7 with you. Hey, I'm Heather. I'm glad you joined me. 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

0: even though there are days where you might not feel this, I needed this reminder today. Hey, I'm Heather. I'm so glad you tuned in today. Children are a gift from the Lord. They are a reward from Him. That's from Psalm 127, verse 3. And don't get me wrong, I love my kids, and especially now that they're all adults, but there were definitely days where I was like, what am I doing? How am I going to make it through this? And just being reminded that the child that I'm dealing with is from the Lord is a good thing.
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0: On the night you fall in all the pieces, you can bring your lonely heart to Jesus. 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

1962 for that Elvis hit. That was the flip side of his bigger hit, She's Not You. That side, titled Just Tell Her Jim Said Hello.

top 10 song for Stan Kenton's band. June Christie on the vocal here, and back in 1946 for some Shoe Fly Fly and Apple Pan.

0: you don't want to mess around with Jim. That was his first hit song. Happened in 1972. You don't mess around with Jim. Jim Croce, who was killed in a plane crash in 1973. Here's a song that was first a hit for Freddie Martin's orchestra, clear back in 1934. This time, though, here's the Mario Lanza treatment of the song.
1: April, wherever you may live, is a wonderful month. But April in Paris, that, they tell us, is one of the most delightful experiences in anyone's lifetime. I think you'll know what I mean after I've sung Vernon Duke's beautiful song of that very name.

top 10 song for Stan Kenton's band. June Christie on the vocal here, and back in 1946 for some Shoo Fly Fly and Apple Pan Dowdy.

0: you don't want to mess around with Jim. That was his first hit song. Happened in 1972. You don't mess around with Jim. Jim Croce, who was killed in a plane crash in 1973. Here's a song that was first a hit for Freddie Martin's orchestra, clear back in 1934. This time, though, here's the Mario Lanza treatment of the song.
1: April, wherever you may live, is a wonderful month. But April in Paris, that, they tell us, is one of the most delightful experiences in anyone's lifetime. I think you'll know what I mean after I've sung Vernon Duke's beautiful song of that very name.

I wanna dance like David, I wanna faith like Paul, I wanna sing like Silas tearing down the prison walls. I wanna face that fire, it won't

0: know, all of us are going to hear God's voice a little differently. And, you may hear it in the form of somebody, maybe God uses someone in your life to speak to you. Maybe it's this inside voice and that you hear. This guy was telling the story about how he had gone to the grocery store, and he said he's standing in line. He's got all of his stuff up on the belt, and this woman, the cashier, she's ringing up somebody else in front of her. But in the meantime, he feels like he hears God talking to him, saying, ask her if she's got a brother in Hawaii.
1: What?
0: It sounded so random.
1: Right.
0: And he's like, what? No, what? And he's like, ask her if she's got a brother in Hawaii. And he said the voice almost seemed to get more nagging, almost louder. And it said, ask her if she's got a brother in Hawaii. And he's like, in his mind, he says, I'm beginning to almost sweat because I don't want to do this. It seems silly. She's going to say no, and then that's going to be the end of the conversation. She'll just think I'm a weirdo, or like I'm hitting on her or something. It's just all going to be weird. And but then he gets up. Now it's his turn, and she's like about to ring up his stuff. They make eye contact, and so he's like, "Do you have a brother in Hawaii?"
2: And her eyes got really wide and instantly filled up with tears, and she went, "Why did you ask me that?" She looked scared to death, and that scared me. And I said, "It just popped in my head." And she goes, "No, what made you ask me that?" And I said, "Well, I was hearing this inner voice in my head that it just kept asking me for the past 2 minutes mm-hmm. to ask you if you had a brother from Hawaii." And she started crying, and she looked at me and she said, "My brother

0: in Hawaii, and he died 5 years ago today. Hmm. And I just said, oh my, I'm so sorry. And she said, today's his birthday. She said he died on his birthday. And this morning, before I came to work, my mom and I got down on our hands and knees, and we prayed to God to please give us a sign today that my brother is with God.
1: Oh,
0: and she said, you just gave us the sign. You're an angel.
1: Oh, you're an angel.
2: Wow. You know, it's. I think it's so easy for us to accept that that's God's voice when he says, you're going to get the job. You're going to be successful. You're going to be wealthy. You know, mm-hmm. You're going to be, everyone will love you. And it's so easy to say, okay, well, that's God. But boy, when he's asking us something that makes us uncomfortable, I'm so impressed with this guy that he was obedient.

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0: hope you're loving the music today. Hope it's making a difference already in your day.
1: You get an opportunity to be in the movies of some sort.
0: Yeah.
1: You take it. You take it.
0: Oh, yeah.
1: I have a friend of mine that has an opportunity to be an extra in a movie.
0: What part's he playing?
1: He's playing construction worker number 2.
0: No, he's got a number? Well, that's a little demeaning. Why doesn't he get a name? He's the construction worker. Give him a name.
1: Look, he's never been in a movie before. He doesn't mind being construction worker number 2.
0: Probably doesn't have an agent to press his case for him.
1: It's true. They gave him a hard hat. It's like a construction worker hard hat, and it was already kind of dirty and scuffed up, so he's got that on his head. And
0: Pre-dirty.
1: And then they something you may not realize, but they actually have makeup dirt, like dirt makeup that they can put on you, which is what they put on. He's like, I can't believe people go and buy makeup dirt.
0: Well, I'm not sure that was always a thing. Like when I think back to some of the movie stars of old, Charlton Heston, Steve McQueen, they could just not shower that morning and come in. I feel like they'd already had some dirt under their fingernails. Yeah, I was building a patio out behind the house. But today's pampered actors?
1: What have we become?
0: We've had to start buying makeup dirt.
1: Yeah.
2: What if it were you in need of a transfusion? 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

0: We love hanging out with our pal, Tommy Woodard. He's a pastor, former skit guy. He's been in, he's got a movie or two on his resume, and always fun to find out what you've been learning lately, Tommy. Anything new?
1: I learned this. I learned that the London Bridge is no longer in London. It's in Arizona, Lake Havasu, Arizona. And in 1968, a guy bought it from London. They took down every brick, 10,000 bricks, labeled each one of them, and built it back in Arizona.
2: What?
1: Yes, and there was no water.
0: Did this happen in the dead of night? Because I didn't read
2: was
0: about it.
2: Was this in the headlines somewhere?
0: What?
2: Really?
1: Yes. And what I love about the story is the guy who did it would go on to say it was just crazy. No, he had faith. He had faith. He built this. There was no water under it. They had to dig and make like a river. And it reminded me of Noah's Ark. Like
0: they
1: there was no water, right?
0: A river?
1: Yes. They dug like, a river.
2: We have this bridge.
1: Yes.
2: We need a river.
0: I mean, it sounds backwards to how you would normally build a and why you would normally build a bridge.
1: Yes.
2: Wow.
1: Yeah. It's the London Bridge is falling down. You know the old song?
2: Yes.
1: Uh-huh. It was falling down. And so this guy bought it and did that.
0: And put it up in the desert.
1: Yes.
0: And there's no water.
1: No water.
0: And people are making fun of him. He and his family are praying for rain, digging a trench.
2: Yeah.
1: I don't know about them praying for rain.
0: There are biblical parallels.
1: That's what I'm saying. It reminded me of Noah's Ark. That sometimes God calls us to do things that it just seems ludicrous.
2: Yes.
1: And our job is to just keep taking that next step of faith and trusting him, but also doing the work.
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Start your day with Kevin and Taylor in the morning. It's the Dave Ramsey Show from 1 till 4. 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

0: What does it mean to live sacrificially? Happen to hear from Wendy. She's sending a message today. She said, I'm a listener in Michigan. And she said she heard the story earlier about the woman who donated a kidney to someone that she barely knew.
1: Yeah,
0: and she
1: said, an incredible story that was.
0: Yeah, yeah. She said that she had a good friend, her name was Michelle, who did the same thing. Like, a woman came forward at her church, and she said she needed a kidney. Michelle felt like God was speaking to her that she should donate hers to this woman that she barely knew. Michelle was a match, was able to donate her kidney successfully. And at the time, her and her husband, all while that was happening, her and her husband was raising their three biological kids along with four children that they had adopted out of foster care. That all happened to have emotional...
1: Oh, it's a good thing she had plenty of time on her hands. Then.
0: Oh, my goodness. Yes. Yeah. And even the kids that were adopted, apparently they had some, you know, special needs that had to be dealt with. I mean, she said this was over 15 years ago. She said both the recipient, the woman at the church, and my friend are doing great. She goes, Michelle is just an amazing example to me.
1: I'm just humbled by that kind of generosity. I really am.
0: I love that so much.

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0: finding that right balance. Between work, family life.
1: Oh.
0: And honestly, time for yourself, too. There has to be some self-care woven in there.
1: Yeah.
0: And how do you fit all of that into your day? And I would say, well, there aren't enough hours in the day, but it's not even the time as much as the mental energy. And sometimes I just feel deficient. Like I just don't have enough energy to give my all to each of those things. Do you ever feel that way?
1: I think maybe it's just the wrong picture altogether, right? Because you're thinking, well, this needs this much of my attention. This means that much. And if you're trying to balance it all, then you're trying to give it each the right amount. I guess maybe the goal isn't necessarily work-life balance, but it's knowing kind of what needs or deserves your attention in the season that you're actually in. Like some weeks requires more. Some weeks your family does. Sometimes your work does, and it's maybe kind of sometimes feels like a math problem trying to figure out which one needs what from week to week.
0: Mm-hmm.
1: You know?
0: Yeah. In my life, my own balance, I find that I often have to skimp on chores to make the math work out.
1: Yeah. I actually think if you were taking a test, I think you would get the math problem wrong.
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1: Sometimes I feel like I just keep pretending, and I'm slowly going out of my mind.

0: 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This is from Philippians 1:6. He who began a good work in you will carry it on into completion until the day of Christ Jesus.
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0: On the night you fall in all the pieces, you can bring your lonely heart to Jesus. 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

0: something like, we really need to get that sound check that's under the hood of the car.
1: Okay.
0: You know?
1: All right. Yeah. I see what's going on here. So what you're really doing is giving him a to-do list. Well, and he knows that.
0: Well, I guess I feel like it's a friendly way of saying, instead of you need to do this, I'm like, we need, you know, sounds more.
1: Almost like fun. Like a child on a seesaw.
0: It does sound like fun.
2: 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I've heard so many great things, genuinely, about Family Life's Weekend to Remember, and maybe you have too. 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
1: Should have been long gone now, yeah. Should damn be living.

0: Ever think about how we make things way more complicated than they need to be?
1: Why do we do that?
0: With so many things in life, even salvation. Here's Alistair Begg talking about that very subject.
2: Think about the thief on the cross. What an immense... I can't wait to find that fellow one day to ask him, how did that shake out for you? Because you were cussing the guy out with your friend. You'd never been in a Bible study. You never got baptized. You didn't know a thing about church membership. And yet, you made it. You made it. How did you make it? That's what the angel must have said. You know, like, what are you doing here? Well, I don't know. What do you mean you don't know? Well, because I don't know. Well, you know, excuse me, let me get my supervisor. They go get the supervisor in. So, we're just a few questions for you. First of all, are you clear on the doctrine of justification by faith? The guy said, I never heard of it in my life. And what about, let's just go to the doctrine of scripture immediately. This guy's just staring. And eventually in frustration, he says, on what basis are you here? And he said, the man on the middle cross said, I can come.
0: The man on the middle cross
1: yes.
0: said, I could come.

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0: We're all so much more vulnerable than we think we are. I'm pretty convinced of this. My Aunt Pam and Uncle Ray, they recently went on a cruise. My Aunt Pam was telling me all about it, and she said, yeah, we got on the cruise, and we had this one bag. They were taking our bags to the room, but we had this one bag that we kept with us that had, like, our money and our passports and all the important things was in this one bag, our cell phones, everything.
1: Seems like there was a story I heard once, something about a basket and eggs. That might suggest this was unwise.
0: It's true. And so they're walking around, and she said, you know what, let's go take this to our room because this is really important. And I just want to, you know, put it safely away in the room. They get to the room. The room wasn't ready yet. So they were forced to kind of carry this bag all around the cruise. My Uncle Ray said, hey, you know what, let me hold it. It's heavy. And so my Aunt Pam gave it to him, and said, he's, you know, being a gentleman, he's going to carry the bag.
1: Uncle Ray is a gentleman.
0: He is. And so they start walking around. About an hour into walking around this huge ship that's like the size of a city on the water, she looks around at Ray and sees he doesn't have the bag.
1: Oh, no. Ray, what did you do?
0: And she's like, Ray, where's the bag? And he's looking around.
1: Oh, no.
0: That somewhere within the last hour on this cruise ship that's the size of a city, it's been dropped and put down somewhere. So then she's frantic. And she said, at that moment, I started thinking about it. She's like, I don't know anybody's phone number. I don't have any, like, we don't have any money in our pockets. We have, the only thing we have is this kind of silly joke-like lanyard that they put around everybody's neck that just has, like, your name on it.
1: And of course, the marketing director on the ship thought it'd be funny to do a caricature instead of an actual picture and then give you a little nickname like Pookie.
0: Yes.
1: Which is not something your bank considers proper credentials.
0: Nor will it be something that the airline accepts for you to get back on your flight to go back home. They found the bag.
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0: I love generosity. I like to be generous. But this is a generosity. I guess that's what it is. It's a generosity I just can't understand. Here's what happened. A 49-year-old woman in Utah named Chrissy, she met a random guy out hiking last year, found out he had lupus, found out he needed a kidney, offered him hers right there on the spot.
1: Oh, my goodness.
0: Later, turned out she was a match. The surgery happened this past spring. I think they had met about a year ago. He's doing great. She's doing great with one kidney.
1: Oh, wow.
0: I got to tell you, I've got a thing about that. I feel like I may need that kidney, and maybe that's selfish. But this kind of gesture, and I even get it with a family member, right? Or somebody, but somebody close, but a stranger, I am blown away by that gesture.
1: There's a part of me that was hoping that maybe like the rest of the story was, and then they got married. But yeah, just to have somebody who you're like, she's like, I see a need and I can help with this. And so I'm just going to do it. To go through life with that kind of attitude, I feel like that is somebody who is living life to the absolute fullest.
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0: something to build on. It was Dr. Martin Luther King Jr. who said this: if you can't fly, then run. 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If you can't walk, then crawl. But whatever you do, keep moving.
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7: I was actually scrolling through Instagram, and I saw all these people saying, Revival is happening now. There's sold-out stadiums everywhere. And although I know that could happen from that, but really, Revival is, it starts with us. It starts with our heart, saying, God, I want to walk in purity. I want to walk in holiness, and truly stepping out in that. So my encouragement, not that you can't have big crowds, the big crowds don't actually always equal revival. It begins with our heart. So check your heart and say, God, what do you want to do with me so I can walk in the fullness of who you are?

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2: I didn't wake up today by accident. 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
3: Well, good morning. God bless you. This is Pastor Bobby with Central Christian Church here in Mobley. Thank you so much for joining us for another Central Christian Church broadcast. In today's broadcast, we'll be talking about how do we approach God. Another way of putting that is how do we pursue the presence of God? In the Old Testament, the Word of God says that God had Moses build a tabernacle that he could come and dwell among the people. So in today's broadcast, we'll be talking about how do we approach God in thanksgiving? How do we approach God in praise? How do we approach God in asking Him to forgive us and forgiving others? How do we approach God in repentance and in the Holy Spirit? How do we approach God through the Word of God, through prayer, through worship, and through holiness? So I pray that as we go into this broadcast, that your heart is prepared to hear what God has in store for us as we make the attempt, make the effort, do the things that are required for us to draw near to God on a daily basis. Thank you so much for joining us for this week's broadcast of our Central Christian Church message.

Amen. Wow. You may be seated. You may be seated. Well, God bless you. Today we'll be talking. I think we're going to be okay. Laura's checking to make sure that we're going to be okay with the slides. How many of y'all think Pastor Bob has got a little preach in him if the slides ain't right? So if the slides going to be okay, we're going to get something going on around here. She just got me. Doug, I wasn't going to be fired up today. I was going to behave myself, but that didn't last very long, did it? Well, we want to talk about, yes, we're going to talk about God's, we're going to talk about how do we approach God? How do we approach God? And so the scriptures that you're seeing up here aren't the right scriptures, but it's okay. The very first thing that we need to understand was in the Old Testament, yes, Lord, in the Old Testament, that the Bible says as the children of Israel, and God said he wanted to approach the children of Israel, he wanted to come dwell among them. He tells Moses that he wants them to do something. He wants them to build a tabernacle, and he wants the tabernacle to be built out of goat skins and sheep skins and all those different things. And the word of God says, I'm putting a timer on myself because I can lose track of some of this. So, the Bible says that he told him, I want you to build this tabernacle. And in this tabernacle, it had an outer court. It had an inner court. It had a holy place. And then it had something called the Holy of Holies. But God said to the children of Israel, this is what I want you to do. I want to come and dwell among you. So when we come into God's house every week, we come in with the thought process that maybe we can come in and say, hey, it's about us. But the beauty of what God is saying, listen, Moses, I've been meeting with you on the mountain. It's just been me and you, but I want to do something for the children of Israel. I want to come and dwell among them. I want to give them an opportunity to enter my gates. I want to give them an opportunity to enter my presence. I want to draw close to them. And the beauty of this is that when Jesus came and he died on the cross, the next thing that the Bible says that there was a veil between the Holy of Holies that was torn in two, that the presence of God moved from the Holy of Holies, and now we've got the presence of God here with me and you. But as I look at the way God designed this tabernacle, the beauty of what we see is in Psalms 100, verse 4, it says, let us enter his gates with thanksgiving, his courts with praise. Let us bless the Lord. Let us exalt his name. So every single one of us, every single day of our life, as fathers, as mothers, as followers of Jesus Christ, we've got to wake up with something on our heart, a word of thanksgiving, a word of praise to God. There's something that me and you have that we can be grateful for from God. There's something that God's done for us in our health. There's something that he's done for us in our minds. There's something that God's done in our hearts, our souls, our strength. He's given us a house to stay in. He's given us food to eat. He's given us clothes to wear. He's given us warmth. He's given us freedom. So we just want to wake up giving thanks to God every day. Wake up giving thanks to God every day. And the beauty of what God wants us to do is we can thank God for what he's done. That's just us saying the word. And so then it said, Tammy, we got to enter his courts with praise. Some of us, but I love it because it says in Psalms 100, the very first verse, he says, let us make a joyful noise unto the Lord, all you lands. He just called it a joyful noise. Over in verse 4, he changed that joyful noise to praise. I'm still in the joyful noise category. Who's all in the joyful noise category with Pastor Bobby? I'm in that joyful noise category. I've caught myself a couple times where on the radio where I was singing with my microphone on. Some of y'all was victim to Pastor Bobby's his joyful noise making. I apologize in advance, but God said he wants us to do something. He wants us to enter his gates with thanksgiving and his courts with praise. Like it's one thing for us to say to God, God, we thank you, and we can write those things down that we're thankful for, but it's a whole other thing for us to say, God, I want to sing praises to your name. And oftentimes in my life, I wait.

with a song that's on my heart, and I immediately get on my phone, because especially if it's a you know, Christian song. Sometimes you walk in these convenience stores and they got that music playing, that baby done left me today. And man, by the time you get out of there getting your Powerade and snacks, man, you done been infiltrated with my baby done left me today. That song is in your mind and you can't get rid of it. Y'all know what I'm talking about? But God oftentimes wakes me up with a praise song in my mind, and I know that's God's way of saying, hey, Bobby, I want you to start this day off giving thanks to me for all the great things that I've done in your life. For 2 weeks solid, it was that song, Sweet Holy Spirit, Sweet Heavenly Dove, stay right here with us, fill us with your love. I couldn't get Sweet Holy Spirit out. Every day for 2 weeks, I was waking up singing that song, and I believe that God does that for me and you because he wants us to know that we need to stop and reflect on our life, look at the great things that God's doing for us. Let's stop and say, God, listen, I'm going to give you thanks for all these things. If God began to take some things away, what would be on that God, please don't take this away list? God, I want to give you praise for what you've given me in my life. The second thing that God had them to do that we need to recognize is God would have them take an animal and they would give that animal as a sacrifice so that they could have their sins forgiven, atonement for their sins. But me and you, we have the Lord Jesus Christ who died on the cross for me and you. And the word of God says that me and you, we just prayed it this morning in Matthew chapter 6, I believe it starts at verse 11, that says, forgive us our debts as we forgive our debtors. Then it goes on to say down in like verse 13 to 14, he goes on to say, hey, if you don't forgive your brothers that offended you, your heavenly Father won't forgive you of your sins. So every single one of us in our life, we've got to stop and we got to take an inventory of the sins that we've committed in our life, and we got to show up to God and say, God, we are indebted to you for the things that we've done that have hurt your heart, that have broken your heart, the things that have offended you. And God, we want to make things right with you. We want to show up and say, God, would you please forgive us? And God, would you show me any person that's offended me in my life? And would you cause me to have the ability to bring that person before you? All the pain, all the heartache, all the trouble of that person created for me, I'm choosing to make the decision right now, God, to forgive them for what they've done, because I know over here, God, I've done things that have broken your heart, and I want you to forgive me. So we got to approach God from the perspective of, God, we need your forgiveness. Acts chapter 2, verse 38, it tells us that we have to do something. We have to repent, y'all. Peter said to those 3,000 that were standing and listening to him preach, he says, repent, every single one of you, in the name of Jesus Christ, and be baptized, and you shall receive the gift of the Holy Spirit. So Peter's talking to this group of individuals and saying, hey, listen, there's got to be at some point in your life, there's got to be a turnaround. Let this be that day that however you've been treating Jesus,

I want you to do, I want you to turn around. If you've been a person that's been in lying and all those things in your life, he says, I want you to turn around. I want you to become a truther. If you've been wicked, he says, I want you to turn around and I want you to become righteous. If you have been a person of doubt and unbelief, he says, I want you to turn around and I want you to become a person of faith. All I'm saying to us is Peter speaking to those people. He's saying that every single one of us, we've got to make a turnaround. Can you say turnaround? We got to repent. We said, God, listen, I don't know all the stuff that I do wrong. You ask Marcia, she knows. She know all my sins. But God, I want to make it right with you. Because this ain't going to be me and Marcia when I show up to heaven. Thank God. I stand before Jesus. I'm blessing the Lord all my soul for that moment. Now he going to tell me everything that I do. You know all those times that you've said Marcia's name in a church service? Let's get one thing straight here, mister. He might get me lined out, but when I show up to Jesus, it's just going to be me and him, and I'm going to have to give an account for my life. How have I treated God's name? How have I treated God's time? How have I treated my relationship with him? Have I made the things that God has given me more important to God? How have I treated my neighbor? I'm going to have to lock eyeballs with Jesus one-on-one, and I believe there's going to be a reel that plays of every single sin that I ever committed in my life, and then I believe there's going to be a reel that plays that said, I showed up at the cross. Jesus, this is the moment. This is the day. This is the season where I came to you. I accepted the price that you paid for me on Calvary's cross.

0: that you've washed me clean. It all happened on this day. Is there a day for you that you can look back and you say, hey, you know what? I was born to my mama. What day were you born?
1: 1985,
0: October 11. October 11, way back there in the 1900s. We ain't gonna hold it against you. But there was a day that you was born of your mama. He calls that being born of flesh. Then he says there's a day that you've been born of spirit. Then he says there's a day that you've been born of water. That every single one of us, there's a day that we've been born of flesh. For me, it was March 4th, way back there in the 1970s. For somebody else in this room, it was August 8th, way back there in the 60s. But here's my point that I'm making to you. He says, not only are you going to be born of flesh, you're going to be born of your mother, but I want you to have a date that you've been born of water. There's two people in this room today. They're going to make this their date, June 21st, 2026. They're going to be born of water. The next thing that they're going to do is every single one of us, we can be born of the Spirit. We can say, God, listen, I want to have this relationship with you. I want to move in this presence with you. I want to acknowledge you. I want to draw closer to you. I'm going to stop living my life for Bobby's Spirit. I'm going to start living my life for the Holy Spirit. And I'm asking God that you would send the person of the Holy Spirit, that my life can be made new, that everything can be changed for me. In every single one of us in this room, Jesus is looking at us and saying, has there been an intentional moment that you've taken to say yes to God? You know what I done? June 22nd, 1990, Kevin. We went way down there to the Miami, Oklahoma, to the wedding chapel. Don't be shaking your head, woman. We went down there to the wedding chapel, Miami, Oklahoma. We had a big old beautiful wedding. How many people was a part of our wedding? Total. I mean, this is a big wedding. But plus the preacher. Hey, that's how big a wedding we had. It was four of us plus the preacher. It was us, me and Marcia, two witnesses and the preacher, and the wedding chapel is still there. I tried to get my daughters, hey, listen, forget all this big wedding. Start off like your daddy. Let me take you down there to the wedding chapel. I mean, it's still in existence. They still got that paneling that they had 30-some years ago. I mean, surely we can get a discount rate. Here's what I'm saying to you. In that moment, I walked down the aisle with Marcia. We faced each other. I looked into her eyes, and something happened in those moments. This is a moment in time that I was saying I don't to every other relationship, and I do to this woman that I'm looking in her eyes. And God is saying, has there been that moment for you that you can go back and say, on June 22nd, 1990, I said yes to her and no to every other relationship? And now God is saying, have we done that in the spirit where we've looked to God and said, God, listen, I'm saying no to every other God. I'm saying no to money. I'm saying no to relationships trying to fill that void in my life. I'm saying no to every other thing that I can have, materialism and houses and cars and everything else that we try to stuff that we can try to have that fills that void in our life. And God wants us to know that we got the person of the Holy Spirit that's there to help us, to lead, guide, and direct us in our life. In Acts chapter 1, verse 8 says, you shall receive power. After that, the Holy Spirit's come upon you, and you shall be my witnesses in Jerusalem, Judea, Samaria, to the uttermost parts of the earth. And Jesus wants me and you to know that the person of the Holy Spirit, and we've covered him thoroughly over the last 4 or 5 weeks, but the person of the Holy Spirit is that one that gives me and you power to be witnesses for God. And that power to be a witness is that ability to tell somebody, someplace, what God has done for us in our life. Somebody, someplace needs hope for their hopeless condition. Somebody, someplace needs to have their faith lifted up. And what God wants me and you to do is he wants us to understand that the person of the Holy Spirit, he is available for us, that gives us this ability to be able to share our faith anytime, anywhere, where it's needed. And so the beauty of what we have in the relationship of the Holy Spirit is he's available every single day in my life in approaching God's presence. I ask the person of the Holy Spirit to lead God and to direct me. I ask the person of the Holy Spirit to give me these interactions. Oftentimes when I get up to preach, y'all, I ain't got no, you know, I got some scriptures that I want to talk about. But baby, I got to have the Holy Spirit to fill my mouth with the words that I need to say to

0: to make whatever it is that I'm teaching come through with clarity. So what we're doing today is we're talking about approaching the Holy Spirit. We're approaching Father God. So we approach him through thanksgiving. We approach him through praise. We approach him through forgiveness. Just showing up and say, God, I'm willing to receive the sacrifice, Romans chapter 5, verse 8, that Jesus, God demonstrated his love towards me. Then while we were sinners, Christ died for me. And so when we do that, we're saying to God, listen, I'm going to not try to fulfill being righteous and holy by my own works. I'm willing to accept what Jesus done on the cross for me. I'm willing to say, God, I need to turn around. And this whole thing of repentance, y'all, it's not like we can do that by ourselves either. I don't think if God doesn't show up to help us to get his thing turned around, nothing's ever going to happen. But the moment that we engage God in that area of our life that's kind of a stronghold for us, then God's going to show up and he's going to give us the ability to overcome those things that are trying to draw us away from his presence. And when we do that, we've got the person of the Holy Spirit now that gives us this ability to go out and tell the world everything that God done for us. Then once they done that in the temple, they would go to something called the table of showbread, which represents the word of God in our life. So in Psalms 119, it tells us in a couple of different places, it says, thy word have I hid in my heart that I might not sin against you. Thy word have I hid in my heart that I might not sin against you. In John chapter 1, it tells us who the word is. It's John chapter 1, verse 1 to 5. It says, in the beginning was the Word, and the Word was with God, and the Word was God. All things were created by him. Without him was not anything made that was made. It says, in him was life, and that life was the light of men. And I want every single one of us to know that God is saying to us, if we would hide his Word in our hearts, God will give us this ability to have a strong relationship with him, that no matter what comes our way, we can be steadfast because our focus is on God and how we can please God with our life. The next thing it says that they done, they had an altar of incense that represents our prayers. Matthew chapter 6, it talks about when you pray, don't be like the heathens or the hypocrites. So the hypocrites, they stand and they think because they're praying publicly, that says that they already have their reward because their desire is to be seen of men. He says, then I don't want you to be like the heathens. So they don't even know what they're saying. They're saying a whole bunch of words over and over in the hopes that God will hear them. He says, when you show up and you pray, he says, God is going to bless you if you go in your closet and you shut the door and you pray to your Father in secret. And when you pray to your Father in secret, he's going to reward you openly. He's going to give you this ability. When you engage God, when you invite God into that area of need for you, and oftentimes in our life, we really don't understand what all those needs are, but we definitely want to be intentional every single day to engage God and to invite God into those areas of our life. Then the Bible says that they would do something else. This is called worship, which is different from thanksgiving, and it's different from praise. This thing of worship is not just me saying thank you to God or me singing thank you to God. This worship is like now thanking God is me looking at the thing that God's blessed us with. Me praising God is me looking to God to say, God, I thank you because this wouldn't have happened if you hadn't done it. But when I worship God, now I'm giving myself to God. I'm laying on the altar of God. I'm saying, God, I want you to transform my life. And you guys have heard me say this a half a dozen times. I'm going to say it another half a dozen times. God said to me, son, stop filling your schedule up with all of these services. Service after service after service, thing after thing after thing. I want you to spend time in my presence. I've got to give Bobby Godwin an extreme makeover. You got to show up, and I'm going to help you change your heart, change your mind, so that when you show up to people, you've got something to give away. You're not bringing out leftovers. I mean, leftovers is good for one day in some houses, but when you make a big old pot of spaghetti to last all week long, I just think that's a little bit too much. And I'm going to look this way. But some of the strategy now has been passed down generationally. And that was a season that we needed. Golly, man, we were struggling, man. We needed that big old pot of beans to last. So that spaghetti, that casserole, man, because we were trying to feed a lot of people in the Godwin house. But I want to give you something that God has given me in those moments of private time with him. But no one else is around. This is not about me trying to prepare for a message. It's God refining my heart, refining my soul. So that's what worship is all about. Us saying, God, I'm laying on your operating table. Search my heart, search my mind, search my soul, search my spirit. God, if there's anything in me that displeases you, I'm giving you unrestricted access to transform my life and make all things new. The word of God goes on to say, they would enter the Holy of Holies. And in that Holy of Holies, that was a mercy seat. Y'all seen the pictures? My PowerPoint with a work today. It's those two seraphims that got their head looking down at the mercy seat that represents they're facing each other. And the priest would go back in that place one time a year. And he had to have a rope tied around his foot, Doug. Because if any one of these places he didn't do the right thing, he didn't thank God, he didn't praise God, he didn't ask God to do the atonement part of it right, if he didn't wash his face the right way and repent to God, if he didn't light the candles and do all that the right way, he was getting struck, he didn't do the table of showbread the right way, something was going to happen. So they had a thing tied around, a rope tied around his foot and bells on it so they could hear if he was still moving. If things got quiet, and y'all know what happened, don't you? They didn't do things the right way, but thank God that God didn't do that with us with Jesus. The word of God says that we should be ye holy, even as our Father in heaven was holy. We should have a conversation holy because our Father in heaven is holy. So what happened for me and you, it's not that we have to do all of those things right and get all those steps right, but baby, this is the one step that we have to take. We, every single one of us, we have to make things right with Jesus, because holiness does not come because we're thanking God. Holiness doesn't come because we're praying. Praising God, a holiness doesn't come because we're doing forgiving our neighbors and asking them to forgive us. Holiness doesn't come because we repented so much. Holiness doesn't come because we asked the person of the Holy Spirit. Holiness doesn't come because we've read enough word of God. Holiness only comes when me and you say to Jesus, I'm asking that your blood cleanse me, that your blood wash me, that your blood make me holy. Jesus, you're the only way that I can be made righteous. And so what's happening in the world today, all across the world, we've made our churches, we've made our denominations, we've made our preaching, we've made our singing, all those things to think that we can now achieve holiness with God, and it's never going to be about that. Everything starts and stops with what Jesus done on Calvary's cross. It's only his blood that makes us holy. It's only his blood that makes us holy. And I want you to stand to your feet. I ran out of half of my material this morning. We want to ask God to draw us into his presence on this Father's Day. He can make us all new. This is his day. Ain't that something? This is Father's Day. We want God to draw us into his presence on this Father's Day. Father, we bless you. We thank you that this is Father's Day for you, that we want to recognize you as our Father, give you thanks, to honor you, to praise you, to bless you, to glorify you for every good thing that you've done for us. So in the mighty and precious name of Jesus, we're asking God that you would search our hearts. God, we really do want to be made righteous before you. God, would you cause this to be the moment, the day, the season, the time that we say yes to you, Jesus? Would you forgive us of every sin? Would you forgive us of every transgression? Would you forgive us for every iniquity? God, we don't want to do this thing on our own. We want to trust you, Jesus, that we're going to lay ourselves on your altar and say, would you cleanse me? Would you purify me? Would you sanctify me? Only your blood makes me holy. I thank you, God, that we don't have a priest that has to represent us at this holy place. But we have you, Lord Jesus, that once and for all, you're that great high priest for us, that you took your own blood and you shed your own blood on Calvary's cross, that our relationship could be made right with our Heavenly Father. And God, I just want to speak that over someone in this room that's been trying to do all these right things, and somehow the enemy has deceived us, and we thought it was because we're fasting or praying or reading or worshiping that we were made righteous, when it's always been about what you've already done on the Calvary's cross. And we can't add anything to what you've already done. Search us, Lord. Help this to be the day that we say yes to everything being made new with you. Yes, everything being made new with you. So if that's you, if you say, Pastor Bobby, I want to make things right with God, I want you to meet me here at this altar. If you want to stay in your seat, I want you to pray this prayer. Say, dear Jesus, come into my heart. Forgive me of my sins. Today, I make you my Lord and Savior. Thank you for saving me. Thank you for making all things new in my life. for this moment on. In Jesus' mighty name. Amen and amen. Well, if you're in this room and you need prayer for anything, we would like to meet you at this altar. We want to pray for you, for if it's salvation, if you need healing, or if you've got an issue that you're facing in your life. The elders of Marcy and I will meet here at this altar to pray. Please come forward, and we want to pray for you.
1: Well, thank you so much for joining us for this week's broadcast of our Central Christian Church message. I pray that your heart has been encouraged by the words that you heard here today on how do we approach God's presence or how do we pursue the presence of God. And I wanted to say a prayer for you that no matter what it is that you're facing, that there can be hope for you to know that God intends for us to worship Him and praise Him and honor Him and come to Him on a daily basis with everything that is affecting our lives. And He wants to forgive us, and He wants all things to be made new in us and for us. So let me just pray that for you. Father, in the name of Jesus, I do thank you for every person that's tuned into today's broadcast. I pray your choice blessings over their life, that you cause them to know that you are for them, you're with them, that your grace is available. And God, you want us to be drawn into a deeper, more intimate love relationship with you. So Father, would you cause us on a daily basis to wake up with a song on our hearts to cause us to worship you, to praise you, to give you thanks for all the great things that you're doing in our lives. And God, would you cause us to apply the blood of Jesus to our life to forgive us, that every single sin that we've ever committed would be forgiven, and that we would have that same grace for forgiveness for those around us. God, would you cause us to repent to you and say, God, search us. If there's an area of our life that we have affected you in a negative way, like we've caused you grief, caused you pain, caused you sorrow because of our lifestyle, would you give us this ability to turn things around? God, would you cause a person of the Holy Spirit to be real in our lives on a daily basis? Would you cause us to go deeper to you in the Word of God? Would you cause us, God, to come before you with prayer and worshiping you in spirit and truth, and cause us to know that our holiness is found in Jesus Christ alone? And we give you thanks for doing these things in Jesus' name. Amen and amen. Well, thank you so much for joining us for this week's broadcast of our Central Christian Church message. And we pray that your heart has been inspired to know that you can approach God, that He's looking for you to turn for home, and He's got great things in store for you. Thank you for joining us for this week's message. Well, good morning. God bless you. This is Pastor Bobby Godwin with another Central Christian Church message. I pray that you came with your heart prepared to be increased in the area of faith. So today's message, we're going to talk about how you and I obtain the faith that we need to walk out God's plan for our lives. We'll understand that faith is a gift that the Holy Spirit gives us, but faith is also a fruit of the Holy Spirit, and faith can be measured in our life. And we have to look to Jesus, who's the author and the finisher of our faith. So I pray that you come today prepare to receive all the faith that God has in store for you, to have a new encounter with understanding how faith can be obtained in our life. And so thank you so much for joining us for this week's broadcast of this faith message. And I pray that your heart will be inspired by what you hear here today. God bless you.
0: Now, today we want to talk to you on the subject of faith. Everybody say faith. Faith. All right. So faith is a topic that we've been studying, and we want to talk to you about faith and what it's really all about. Hey, I'm going to do, in my teaching style, I do something, some of the Greek words and Hebrew root meanings of words, and I try to take the Word of God and study it and look at it from a perspective of holistically how it's going to help you. So today we're going to take a look back at a study we've been doing on faith to give you kind of the foundation, if you will, of what faith is all about. So in faith, we get this, the root word for the word faith is this Greek word pistis, and it means assurance, and it means a guarantee. So every single one of us at some point in our life, we've had a person in our life that was a faithful person, somebody that we can count on, someone we can look to, someone who said is my rock, someone is my girl if I ever need anybody, my guy if I get in a pinch, I can call him, he gonna help me move a sofa, right? You got somebody in your life that's been faithful to you. Maybe it's a faithful coach, a faithful friend. So you have somebody in your life that has demonstrated this guarantee, that's demonstrated this assurance, someone that you place your faith in. So the word faith, we see faith is two different elements of faith. So faith is substance and faith is evidence. Everybody say substance. Evidence. So this word substance is a two-part word. We find it here in Hebrews chapter 11, verse 1. It says, now faith faith is the substance of things hoped for and the evidence of things unseen. So this word substance is a word that means foundation, to support

under, to support under. So I almost get a picture when I seen that Greek word. It's to support under. I thought of a pillar holding up a porch. But really what that word support under is like the foundation of what you're about. Like your faith has to be the foundation. It seems like most countries, but America, faith is the foundation. So it's just a foundation. Faith is the foundation of who we are. The next thing it says is faith is evidence. So we see faith as being something that's a substance to it. There's an evidence to it. There's a part of us that can, we can look back at our life and by faith we said I do to the person that we sat next to in this room. We committed our life to that person because we believe that by faith that person's the right person for us. But we see here that in Hebrews chapter 11 verse 3, it says that by faith we understand that the worlds were framed by the word of God and that these things that which are seen were not made of things that are visible. So everything that we've seen in our life, most of the things that we do every single day, it all starts with a thought. Everybody say a thought. We think about brushing our teeth before we get to the sink, right? We think about getting our toothbrush is supposed to be in the same spot that we left it yesterday, right? The toothpaste should be right where we left it. We think about those things. There are thoughts that we put in place even before we see the action. And what this verse is telling us, even the God of the universe demonstrated faith that while he was creating the world, the thoughts that he was thinking were causing the things that come to pass that he eventually made. If you go back and look at Genesis chapter 1, you look at all 20-some verses, it's going to say God said and God saw and God spoke and God called and God said. It's like God is saying the things that he wants to see happen in his life. So in faith, you have to start saying the things that you want to see happen in your life. And when you do, you're going to see those invisible things going to become visible for you. If when you say it. The next thing that we see about faith is a fruit of the Spirit. Faith is a fruit of the Spirit. Now we all have fruit, but faith is a fruit of the Spirit. Faith is a fruit. Okay, we see this in, we find it over in Galatians chapter 5. It says this, but the fruit of the Spirit are all these things. The things that come from the root of the Holy Spirit, up through the limbs, through the branches, right? It says these things, love, joy, peace, long-suffering, gentleness, goodness, and faith are all the fruit of the person of the Holy Spirit. So Jesus says you can't bear any fruit unless you abide, you remain. In me. He says, I'm the vine, you're the branches. If you want to produce something, you have to remain connected. So the person of the Holy Spirit is also the person that gives us an ability to produce fruit. So Mara says she went to Hobby Lobby and she bought these apples. And apples looks like so real. These good, delicious apples. And I go to pick one up. And I pick it up, and it's like a third of the weight of a normal apple. I was like, this thing ain't even real. The only way, the evidence of me testing that apple out, that by appearance, I could not tell if it was real apple or not. It literally took me picking it up, trying to take a bite out of it to see if it was real. If we had bananas here, how would we test the banana? I mean, we would try to pop the top off and peel it, wouldn't we? If it was oranges, we would take the orange and we would open the orange up like we would, you know, you can start peeling the orange. You have to get all that stuff out. But inside of the fruit, inside of the orange, the apple, the pear, the grapefruit, there are seeds in that fruit. So God is saying to us, like, if we want to produce faith in our life, if we want to produce love, joy, peace, patience, long-suffering in our life, God said we have to remain connected to the person of the Holy Spirit that gives us an ability to reproduce what's in us. To reproduce what's in us. The next thing we see that this faith is the gift of the Spirit. A faith is it's a gift of the Spirit. And we find this here in 1 Corinthians chapter 12 verse 4. It says, now there are diversities of gift, but the same Spirit. Diversity just says a lot of different types of gift that God can give you. Last week we talked about those gifts being like someone, I had a couple bags. I said, hey, listen, which one of these bags would you want? Like a gift is something that you don't work for. A gift is something that's not, you don't do out of your merit. Like a

deserve. Someone just chose you to give the gift. But the gift of the of faith comes through the person of the Holy Spirit, the gift of faith. Like he chooses to give you faith. If you desire faith, the wonderful thing about him, just as we can desire gifts from one another, we can go to him and we can desire faith. So here's his 1 Corinthians 12, verse 9. 1 Corinthians 12, verse 9, it says, to another, he says, the faith by the same Spirit, and to another, gifts of healing by the same Spirit. So we see that faith is a gift. Faith is a gift. How many of you guys know Aaron and Sarah and Aiden? Aaron, Sarah, and Aiden, right here, and it's from most of you know them, right? I guess, what, 3 years ago, three and a half, four, almost 4 years ago now, we covered Aiden's story. We done a YouTube video. We actually recorded it. But it was wonderful for me because one of the ladies that I was working with, and we didn't have football on Slater, so her boys were coming, and they were playing with Marshall, and they said, Bobby, we want you to pray, right? We know you're a praying guy. We want you to pray. We want you to pray for this kid named Aiden. He was in practice. He took a shot to the side. It turned real dark and blue and hard. They took him to get checked out. And when they took him to get checked out, they found the cancer in his liver and his pancreas and all these different places. And not only that, the doctor says it's the type of cancer that he has like a 3% chance to live. We're talking gift of faith. And Sarah, she so encouraged me when she told me that story. That she said, hey, listen, we went to the doctors. They began to tell us all the statistics. They began to tell us like this, if every child of 100 children, 97 families have funerals, 3 have success stories. There was a gift of faith that rose up in Sarah. She looked at the doctor and I and a team of doctors and I said, we don't want to hear any more statistics. You tell me your plan on how you're going to make my son well. So I'm telling you in this room, when she told me that story and I was praying through the scripture, God reminded me of that, that there's certain things that are staring you down. What are they? Is it your health? Is it your finances? Is it your marriage? Whatever that situation is that's staring you down, that's backing you in the corner, God's saying to you, I'm going to release to you the gift of faith. I want you to look at that thing and not allow that thing to overtake you. And how many of you guys know that Aiden's in high school now, baby? 4 years later, God said yes to what the doctor said no to. The gift of faith, that we call it the mama bear. You know what I'm saying? That mama bear and y'all, hey, the car flipped over on your child. Y'all come up with some strength. You gonna flip the car off the child, right? We hear all these stories, that gift of faith that comes up in you, that there's nothing that's gonna stop you from getting your success. And that's what God wants you to know. Like, he's got a gift of faith for you, a gift of faith, a gift of faith. So the next thing we see, that faith is an armor. Faith is an armor. So here it is, and faith is an armor. Ephesians chapter 6, verse 13, it says, therefore, take on the whole armor of God that you may be able to withstand the evil day. Like there's good days, somebody say it's bad days. There's some good days and bad days, and then there's some evil days. Like, where did all this come from? He says, there's good days, there's bad days, there's evil days. And he says, I want you to put on the whole armor of God. He calls it the helmet of salvation and the breastplate of righteousness. And he says, the sword of the Spirit is the word of God. Have your feet shod with the preparation of prayer and the gospel of peace. And he says, there's a belt of truth that goes around you. And the final thing he tells you, I want you to take on the shield of faith. There's a shield that you need to take on. And he says, when you take on this shield, Ephesians chapter 6, he says, this is what you're going to be able to do. He says, above all, take on the shield of faith, which you will be able to quench every fiery dart of the wicked one. Like every fiery dart. It's like there's a wicked one, the devil, who's coming at you every single day, who's got an agenda for your day, who's going to try to shoot some rejection, shoot some fear, shoot some heaviness, shoot some abuse, shoot some hateful

went and started telling the story about how it was that they changed and how they were trying to keep it all hush hush and all that internally, but he was a whistleblower. He went out and he told a story. So the point is like the devil is coming at you with some stuff. God says, listen, the way you're going to stop every single fiery dart that he's coming your way, you got to have faith. It's not faith in yourself. It's faith in the God of the universe who's there for you. The faith in the God of the universe that's going to turn your situation around. Faith in God of the universe is going to stop every flame and dart of the enemy. And matter of fact, God showed me this. We were praying for some individuals that were suffering from all kind of addiction, just been released from prison. And the mama was real concerned about the child going back into the old way that they came out of. And God said, listen, I don't want you just pray for him. I want you to pray for everybody in that circle. You got a child that's suffering from addiction. He says, I don't want you just pray for the person that's suffering. I want you to pray for everybody that they use drugs with. I want you to pray for everybody that's selling them drugs. I want you to pray for everybody up that chain that's bringing this stuff into this country. He said, when you start praying that way, that's when true faith rises up. That's when a true shield, the shield can become a true weapon when you use it right. God's saying to you, listen, when you use me like that, cause your faith in me to go against the devil. It says when you do that, great things are going to happen for you. Great things are going to happen for you. Now we know that the final thing that we know about, a couple other things that we know about faith. Faith is written and faith is perfected by Jesus. Faith is written and faith is perfected by Jesus. We see this in Hebrews chapter 12, verse 1. It says this, therefore, seeing that we are compassed with such a great cloud of witnesses, let us lay aside every weight and the sin which so easily besets us, and let us run the race, let us run the race that's set before us. How many of you know we're in a faith race? Like there's a race that we're running. And the Bible says that we got a great cloud of witnesses. We got a great cloud of people that had to run the faith race too. It was Abraham and Moses and David and Joseph and all these different ones that God used throughout the time, and Jesus and Peter and James and Paul and all these different ones that have run the faith race. He said they're standing in the bleachers. They're looking down at you, run your faith race. They said, hey, baby, you gonna make it. God said, listen, there's a faith race that you're running. But my point is that God said, listen, you're in a faith race. Like every single one of us, we're in a faith race. And we got a journey that we're running. He says, not the race is not given to the swift, nor to the strong, but the one that what? Endures. You got to take it on a step-by-step basis. And that's what God is saying to us. He said, listen here. He says, and looking unto Jesus, who's the author and the perfecter of our faith, for the joy set before him, he endured the cross. He had a cross that he had to run the race against. He had shame that came against him. He was spit on. He was humiliated. He says, and now he set out, he finished the race. Not only did he finish the race, but baby, he got the gold medal. He's a world record holder. That he the Lord Jesus Christ, he's the one that's writing your faith and my faith. If there's something going on in your faith that you want rewritten, you know you got a weakness in a certain area, you need to go to God and you say, hey, Jesus, look here. I want to have this faith thing changed, turned around in my life. Will you give me a new way of thinking about marriage? Because right now, I don't think mine's going to make it. Right? Would you give me a new thought on finances? Would you give me a new view of what my health should look like? Like, would you cause me to think differently in whatever that area you're thinking about? And God's going to do it for you. God's going to do it for you. So the next thing we see, our faith is measured. Everybody say measured. Our faith is measured. We got lights in here. We got power. You know there's all a whole bunch of things that we measure in life. But he says it's measured. Like everything around us is measured. If Steve brought his meters in here, we can measure a whole bunch of things in this room. We can measure the voltage in each one of these receptacles. If we got our noise measuring device out, we can tell you how many decibels these speakers are running. Somebody said it's running 182. My ears still ring. We can measure it. Like everything, we got liquids we can measure, gases that we can measure. We've got all kinds of different things.

0: that we can measure it. So he says, your faith can be measured. Not only can your faith be measured, but I don't want you to think about you keeping the same measure of faith that you've always had. If you've been a cup of faith person, God said, I want to move you up. I want to give you a gallon of faith. I want to move you to 5 gallons. But it says here, Romans 12, verse 3 says, for I say through grace given unto me that everyone among you not to think more of himself, more highly than he ought to think, but to think soberly according to as God has dealt to everyone the measure of faith. So God has given us a measure of faith, and God is looking at us and saying, listen, how can you use the faith I've given you? Why would you ask me for more faith if you're not doing anything with the faith that I've given you? Like, if you want more faith, won't you ask me what I would like for you to do with the faith that I've given you? Can you take the measure of faith that I've given you, and can you apply that measure of faith to the area of life that I'm going to lead and guide you into? The next thing we see, faith has to be lived by. Faith is lived by. We see that over in Hebrews chapter 10, verse 38. It says, now the just shall live by faith. The just shall live by faith. But if anyone draws back, this word says that God says, my soul shall have no pleasure in him. See, so I'm saying to my just people, I want you to take some steps of faith. So there's a measure of faith that God wants to give you, and God wants us to live by faith. Like every single day of our life, how are we inviting God into our everyday situations? Here in Hebrews chapter 10, verse 39, it says, to perdition. We're not like those who draw back unto perdition, but those that believe. Everybody say believe. To the saving of the soul. Like, God not only wants you to have faith, but he wants you to believe some great things can happen. Our faith in the Lord Jesus Christ leads to our salvation. Our faith in the Lord Jesus Christ leads to our salvation. Our faith in him. So we see that found over here in 1 Thessalonians. I love this because it says 1 Thessalonians 5:9. It says, for God did not appoint to us wrath to obtain salvation through our Lord Jesus Christ. God didn't appoint to us wrath, but to obtain salvation through the Lord Jesus Christ. We got a God of the universe that's looking down on us. He's not looking down on us with wrath. He's not looking down on us, wanting to discipline us or wanting a sneak move on us and wanting to. He said, I'm sending salvation to you. It doesn't do me any good to punish you. It doesn't do me any good to remain hateful to you. He said, I want you to come into my presence. I want to be one with you. So the Greek root word for salvation is this word sozo. It means that God wants us to be saved. God wants us to be made totally whole, totally healed, and to be healed. And we see it found here in John chapter 3, where it says, as just as Moses lifted up the serpent in the wilderness, even must the Son of Man be lifted up. So in this situation with Moses, the people were headed up Mount Ahor, and it says that as they were headed up, they begin to complain to Moses, and God caused serpents to come out and begin to bite these millions of people, and people begin to die. And it says, and Moses took a serpent, which is really the universal symbol of medicine, and he put that serpent on a stick, and he made it out of bronze, and everyone that looked at the serpent were healed. And so God's saying to you, listen, I'm giving you my son, and my son's going to be lifted up, and everyone that looks to my son, every serpent that's bit you in any way, that's caused you to feel rejection, a shame, a fear, a heaviness, if you've been abused in your life, he's saying, if you look to him, I'm going to cause that situation that's causing you to die a slow death, that's suffocating you, to cause you to be made whole. And he goes on to say here that in John 15, verse 3, verse 15, he says, but whosoever believes on Jesus won't perish, but have everlasting life. For God didn't send his son into the world to condemn the world, but the world through him might be saved. And verse 17 is the final verse that we have for today. And it says this in John 3:17, for God did not send his son into the world to condemn the world, but the world through him might be sozo. And let's go ahead and stand to our feet. So everybody in this room, please stand up with me. Everybody in this room, God said, listen, not only do I want your soul saved, but God said, I want your life totally and completely made whole in every way. I want your marriage healed. I want your family healed. I want your finances healed. I want your health to be made whole. And that's what God wants for you. God wants that for you. He wants that sozo for you. As a matter of fact, we see it in Romans chapter 10. It talks about verse 8, 9, and 10, that if we confess with our mouth and believe in our heart that God raised Jesus from the dead, we won't be saved. That's that same word, sozo. So what is it you want changed in your world? What is it you want to see God do differently in you? You're here today because you want to see something different. Maybe you've been going to a church in another place here in town. We want you to know that this is not about us, the church. It's about us promoting your relationship with Jesus Christ. That is the most important aspect of everything that we do. We're not building an entity that we can worship. We're serving the King of Kings and the Lord of Lords. And I think God has looked down on the earth and said, it's got to be a shift. I want people whose heart are coming hard after me. So let's go ahead and bow. We're going to ask God's blessing over you. So if you're here in this room today and you've never said yes to the Lord Jesus Christ, we want that for you. We want you to know that the Lord of the universe, God of the universe, sent his son to be a sacrifice for you, that Jesus would come, that you wouldn't experience God's wrath, but you would experience God's salvation, that God would save you. God would make your life whole in every way. So if you're here in this room, under the sound of my voice, you're watching us by live streaming, this is your moment, this is your opportunity, this is your time. The very first step that we want to take is your soul being saved, that you becoming in relationship with the Lord Jesus Christ. And if you're here in this room and you've never said yes to Jesus, we want to give you this opportunity to say yes to him. We're just going to say yes to Jesus, and he's going to come, he's going to make all things new for you. With every head bowed and every eye closed, I'm going to ask you to raise your hand on the count of three. We're going to pray a simple prayer, and we believe that God is going to change your life and make all things new for you. One, two, three. Go ahead and raise your hands up. Welcome to see you. Thank you so much. Thank you so much. Let's pray this prayer together. Everybody pray, dear Lord Jesus, thank you for dying for me. Thank you for making all things new for me. Today, I confess with my mouth and believe in my heart that you're God's son and God raised you from the dead. I believe that you came to save me, and I accept that salvation. Thank you for making all things new in my life. In Jesus' name. I don't pray for the rest of you in this room that you're believing God for wholeness, sozo, healing, complete healing, restoration, that things will be made new in other areas of your life, whether it's your faith, your family, your finances, with your children, whatever that situation is that's going on with you, it's just not complete. There's an emptiness there, there's a void there, there's a whatever that situation is. God wants you to know that Jesus came for that, and he wants to make all things new for you from this moment on. So whatever you believe in God for, we want to just believe with you that God would extend his grace, his mercy, that his salvation, his love would be extended towards you, that you can find success in that area of your life. Maybe it's your business, maybe it's your employees, maybe it's your grandchildren, maybe it's extended family that's battling addiction, whatever it might be. We want you to just stand in the gap with you. So if you're in this room, you need God to do anything in any area of your life, I want you to raise your hand, just a sign of connection to God. Let's go ahead and do that right now. Please just raise your hands. We're going to believe God with you. So Father, in Jesus' name, you can put your hands down. Father, in Jesus' name, we thank you for the people that are in this room that have invited you in their situations. You know every single thing that they stand in need of. And we praise you and thank you, God, that you are doing great and mighty things in our lives. Transform marriages, transform health conditions, transform financial situations, transform companies, transform things that are going on with our children and extended family, brothers and sisters and nieces and nephews, aunts and uncles and cousins that are far away from you, that they won't draw near you. I mean, pray in the mighty, mighty name of Jesus that you would do a great and mighty work in each and every person's life. In Jesus' mighty name, we do give you thanks for it. Amen and amen.
1: Well, thank you so much for joining us for this week's broadcast of our Central Christian Church message. I pray that your heart has been inspired by what you've heard here today. Examples that were given on how you and I obtain the faith that God has in store for us. I'd just like to pray that for you. So, Father, in the name of Jesus, I do pray for every single person that needs faith for a specific area of their life. Maybe it is their finances. Maybe it's their health. Maybe it is their faith journey, their love relationship with you. Maybe it's their children or grandchildren, God, that they're believing that you're going to do exceedingly abundant things for in their lives. I'm praying now that you would just release the faith, Lord Jesus, that we need. You're the author and the finisher of our faith. So would you rewrite those areas of faith that we're standing in need of, God? Maybe it's marriages that need to be made whole. Maybe it's addiction that needs to be broken off of family members and loved ones. So we just pray in the mighty and precious name of Jesus that you would cause our faith to be in you, the God that can transform, the God that heals, the God that restores, in the mighty and precious name of Jesus. We thank you for doing it. Amen and amen. Well, God bless you. Thank you so much for joining us for this week's broadcast of our Central Christian Church message. I pray that it's been a blessing to you. Please let us know how this message has been an inspiration to you. Write us a call. Us right here at 660-263-1561. Or contact us here at Central Christian Church, Mobley, 201 South 4th Street. We look forward to hearing from you. God bless you. Thank you so much for joining this week's broadcast.
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1: The story behind the song, Praise You All the Same. 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

0: sure somebody out there is eating this as I speak, and they're going, Kim, you're missing out. Ew. Hi, my name is Kim Fitz. KFC has entered the pickle era. There's pickle Pepsi. Gross, right? This is the one that really got me, though. Pickle cheesecake. I'm sorry, what? Pickle cheesecake. Eating a cheesecake and the food creator, the inventor, going, you know what this needs? This needs a pickle. I am really wondering if their marketing person or whomever could be pregnant.
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0: show up to your favorite restaurant and the doors are closed. Oh, not a good feeling. Hey, my name is Kim Fitz. Miss Duke. Yep, she showed up at her favorite restaurant, hoping to eat something, and the restaurant hadn't opened yet. She was trying to figure out how she was going to get home when Chef Andrew offered her a ride. Instead of simply taking her home, he took her to another restaurant, bought her lunch, and then admitted he couldn't stop thinking about his own grandmother. He wondered if Miss Duke had food at home, so he made sure that she had a meal. He wasn't looking for attention. That simple act of kindness eventually earned him an Acts of Kindness award and a $300 gift.
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0: room at the same time. Hi. So glad that you swung by. My name is Kim Fitz. Grandparents' Day at my kid's school was the other day, and it was so special. The grandparents came into the classrooms, did activities with the kids, got to be a part of their school day. This year, it was different for my kids. It was their first grandparents' day without my dad. And I think sometimes I feel like I have to choose between missing that person who isn't there or being happy for the people who are there. But I'm starting to understand that that is not true. You can miss somebody so terribly and still laugh, still make memories, still be grateful for the grandparents who are there, because grief and joy, they can be in the same room together.
1: So it's easy to put your marriage on autopilot. This happens between work and family and everything. It's a lot to handle. So people can just coast and wind up further apart. And yet your marriage is the bedrock for the whole family. It's worth investing in. I've heard so many great things, genuinely, about Family Life's Weekend to Remember. And maybe you have too. 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It's true. 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
1: Hey, my name is Kim Fitz. 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It's another reason I'm so excited to hear that Wendy's is bringing back their iconic yellow cup and some throwback bags. 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A little part of me is real excited.

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0: There are some things that you just really shouldn't chew. 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Hi, my name is Kim Fitz, and so glad you're here. Shouldn't chew on coffee. My Keurig is acting up. If it's not one thing, it's the other, right? It's not exactly making the coffee. It's kind of just like slowly spitting out coffee grounds into the cup. It's just getting a bit more texture than I had intended. But I decided something. If the enemy thinks a few coffee grounds are going to slow me down, I'm going to sit here and chew them. No. I've got places to go and kids to pick up.
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0: Waiting is not the easiest thing to do. Hey, I am so very glad that you have joined me today. My name is Kim Fitz. For more than 50 years, Russ, he waited for a medal he had already earned. In 1970, he was a combat medic in Vietnam when a helicopter crashed. There was burning wreckage, exploding ammunition. Russ went in. He treated the wounded, helped rescue four survivors, stayed until more help arrived. He was recommended for the Soldier's Medal for Heroism. But because of a clerical error, he never received it. Now, more than five decades later, that mistake is corrected. And Russ received his medal. His grandchildren were there to see it. I'm getting chills. He said he was grateful they were old enough to understand what their grandfather had done. I am so very grateful for your service, Russ. Welcome home.
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0: is a popular phrase, especially amongst parents, that I have said before. Do as I say, not as I do. Hey, my name is Kim Fitz. I'm living out one of those moments because my friend looked at me the other day and said, "You know you need glasses, right?" I mean, yeah, probably. I squint at everything. The phone, the TV, probably people. I've been so stubborn about getting my eyes checked because I had LASIK way back in 2010. Haven't been to the eye doctor since. I know. Do as I say, not as I do. I'm calling today.
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2: Dear God, we thank you that we can come before you today asking that you would cover us with the whole armor of God, that you'd give us the belt of truth and breastplate of righteousness, the helmet of salvation, and the shield of faith. So we're just praying now, God, that you just cause us to walk in the faith that you desire for us. Your promise is to us that you are the author and the perfecter of our faith. We thank you that every word of our faith has been written and every sentence of every has been created through those words and paragraphs of faith are being created. Chapters of faith are being created and books of faith are being created. That you are writing a new era of faith for us in the name of Jesus. We thank you, God, that all faith comes from you. You're the source of the faith. And so we just thank you that you're the author and perfecter, and you're rewriting our faith now. You're causing all things to be made new in our faith life, our faith journey with you. And we give you praise, Lord Jesus, that we can come to you and request faith. You release faith over us. We thank you for you causing our faith to be transformed now. In Jesus' name, amen.
3: Positive and

0: It really is easy to complain about weather or temperatures. And then I read this. Oh, hi. I am so glad that you're right here. My name is Kim Fitz. The Eagles and the Titans, they played football just the other day, and the artificial turf hit 157 degrees. Yeah, I triple checked. I was like, 157? What? The heat index was around 105. It got so hot that players were having trouble with their cleats because the cleats were melting. Shoes were melting. Meanwhile, I'm here in the studio going, you know what? I'm good. I am so grateful.
1: The story behind the song, He Will. Here's Francesca Battistelli.
2: He Will is really a song about walking by faith. I think that when we are going through situations that are difficult, it can be so hard to see how God is going to bring any sort of resolution. This song is such a faith builder. I can remember God's faithfulness in times past, and that reminds me of who He really is and that He's not left me and He's not forsaken me. And so when I sing this song, it's like declaring the truth of who I know God to be. And so I pray that this song would be an encouragement to you as well, that no matter what you're walking through, you know that even if you don't understand how it's going to turn out, you know the God who will.

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0: Your brain is absolutely amazing. Everything you keep stored right up there. Hi, my name is Kim Fitz with your
1: Fun Fitz Fact of the Day.
0: Nail polish. It doesn't actually dry the way you might think. The solvents in it evaporate, leaving the polish behind to harden, which explains why I really can't paint my nails at night and then go to sleep because, oh, I end up touching something in my sleep, thinking they would have dried.
2: So what do 1.5 million married couples know that maybe you don't? 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
8: I didn't wake up today by accident. 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And this song shouts, I came to praise. 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
1: The story behind the song, Revival. Here's Jeremy Camp.
2: I was actually scrolling through Instagram and I saw all these people saying revival is happening now. There's sold out stadiums everywhere. And although I know that could happen from that, but really revival is, it starts with us, it starts with our heart saying, God, I want to walk in purity. I want to walk in holiness and truly stepping out in that. So my encouragement, not that you can't have big crowds, the big crowds don't actually always equal revival. It begins with our heart. So check your heart and say, God, what do you want to do with me so I can walk in the fullness of who you are?

0: When you are in need of a little help, there are some options. Sometimes for me, I am so stubborn, I don't ask for the help I need. Hey, my name is Kim Fitz. Or you can ask for help. You can flag somebody down. A pelican needed help. And so it literally knocked on a door with its beak. Staff at a fishery center heard the tapping, found an injured pelican waiting outside. It was wild. The fishing line was wrapped around its wing, and the hook was stuck deep in its wing. Poor thing. It even had cactus spines in its foot. Thankfully, it had knocked on the right door. Experts carefully removed the hook, the fishing line, and in about 10 minutes, the pelican was free. I really need to learn something from this pelican.
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0: It takes a lot of courage to try something new. Hi, by the way, if you are new here, I am so glad that you're here. Or if you've been here before, welcome back. My name is Kim Fitz. And whether that new thing is a food, an outfit, a job, or like I did, I walked into a brand new gym the other day. Well, new to me. Took a lot of courage. I sat in the parking lot for a while. Then I walked in, I'm looking around like, I don't know what this little machine does at all. And apparently everybody else knows exactly what they're doing because I'm just kind of people watching, confidently adjusting 17 different things, trying to figure out, where am I putting my phone? Is this a cup holder? Is it not supposed to be? I walked in anyway. And you know, sometimes confidence, it isn't knowing what you're doing. It is being willing to look like you have no idea.
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1: I've never seen a morning the sun forgot to rise, in every single detail, you're faithful every time.

It is not the best feeling out there when you feel like you're just not the favorite. 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Maybe it's at work. Maybe you walk into a room and you feel like everybody else belongs there a little more than you do. Hi, so glad that you are here. My name is Kim Fitz. And I was reminded today that God does not play favorites. You don't have to compete for His attention. You don't have to earn your place. Wherever you go today, if it is work or a family event or that room that you walk into where you're uncomfortable, you might feel overlooked. You are so deeply loved by God.

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0: so grateful that sometimes it is not the huge, expensive experience that gets the excitement. Sometimes it is the little things. Hey, if we've never met before, my name is Kim Fitz. I have a 10-year-old son, a 5-year-old daughter, and we really try not to eat out a whole lot. We did the other day. My 10-year-old son discovered that restaurant had a cheese grater. The one where they say, tell me when to stop, and they just keep on, right? You would have thought they brought out a live dinosaur. He was fascinated. The waiter even let him use the cheese grater over his food. It's like he discovered electricity, and now, oh no, he really wants to keep going back to that restaurant.
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0: growing that fall garden, it can be so rewarding. Hi, my name is Kim Fitz. I'm watching ours and trying to make sure that it actually does grow. Well, there is a farm that is growing not just vegetables, but a whole lot of confidence, friendships, and independence. The farm was created by Sherry and Damien and inspired in part by their son, Carter, who has Down syndrome. Fast forward to today, people with disabilities work on that farm, care for the animals, grow and harvest food, learn to cook, build those skills, and they carry them into every single day of their life. They even have an annual Farmers Got Talent show. How fun is that? It started with 5 acres and has become a community where people aren't simply being cared for. They're contributing, they're learning, and they're finding that purpose.
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0: On the night you fall in all the pieces, you can bring your lonely heart to Jesus. What if I told you that I believe it?
1: Start your day with Kevin and Taylor in the morning. It's the Dave Ramsey Show from 1 till 4. Doug and Jamie will take you home afternoon drive. 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

0: the kind of morning where you wake up, your heart is racing, you're a little sweaty, and you go, why did my brain just let me think of all of that while I was sleeping? Ugh. Hi, my name is Kim Fitz. It was such a bad dream last night, and I've been carrying it around part of the day. Sometimes you need something good coming into your ears to help clean out some of that junk that's been sitting in your mind. Whatever you woke up carrying today, I hope and I pray that you are getting so much encouragement and so much hope, and maybe let God replace a little of that noise with some peace.
1: So it's easy to put your marriage on autopilot. This happens between work and family and everything. It's a lot to handle. So people can just coast and wind up further apart. And yet your marriage is the bedrock for the whole family. It's worth investing in. I've heard so many great things, genuinely, about Family Life's Weekend to Remember. And maybe you have too. They do these all over the country, like 75 locations nationwide. It's a Friday through Sunday thing, and it's a faith-based marriage getaway. It's also a chance for what they call a romantic retreat from everyday life. And I've heard people who say their marriage is strong. 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People who are in a deep struggle went, changed everything for them. 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

what an encouragement Holly is. Hi, my name is Kim Fitz, and Holly was diagnosed with lymphoma. She knew she was going to lose her hair, but when it started happening sooner than expected, she shaved her head and crocheted herself a cute hat. People at her chemotherapy clinic, they loved it. So Holly decided, I'm going to make a different hat for every treatment. And she did. She crocheted colorful hats, elaborate costumes, sometimes dressed head to toe to match, to make people smile. The hats brought everyone around her joy. But crocheting, it also helped Holly. It gave her something to focus on. And today, Holly is a cancer survivor, and she even crocheted her own wedding dress.

0: There are things that you just cannot prepare grandparents for. I feel like, yes, they know so much and they have so much love. And I am so glad you're here for this one. My name is Kim Fitz. Grandparents' Day at my kids' school. It was precious and it was such a hit. Until my mother-in-law decided to hold the class hamster. Mm-hmm. The hamster used the bathroom in her hand. Went into the classroom expecting hugs and crafts and sweet little memories. Oh no, how about this memory? Ooh.
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0: Hearing a strange noise in your house, oh, it will make your heart. Hi, my name is Kim Fitz, and I'm so glad that you are here for this beautiful Ripple story. Thankfully, Tina is okay. She is 93 years old, and when she was in bed, she heard a strange noise down the stairs. Then something slammed into her bedroom door. She called 911, thinking someone had broken into her home. Turns out the intruder was a bobcat. What? That had chased her much smaller cat inside through an upstairs window. Thankfully, police and wildlife officials, they were able to safely contain and then release the bobcat. Tina believes something else protected her that night. She had closed her bedroom door. She normally never does that, but for some reason, that night, she did.
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0: There are a few things that will make you jump right out of your seat. Maybe it is a bug.
1: Ugh.
0: Or maybe it's realizing you are late. Maybe it is because you set the chair alarm off.
2: I did. Hey, my name is Kim Fitz. But first, let me set the scene.
0: I was at one of those kids' bouncy party places because another kid was having a birthday party. Somebody had the brilliant idea to put 30-minute massage chairs next to where the kids were bouncing for the parents to relax. And I looked over at that chair and I could sit there. They were all empty, mind you. So I did not feel guilty about sitting there and not paying. You obviously have to pay for the machine chair to go. I wasn't actually getting a massage. I'm just going to sit down. Suddenly, it starts beeping. And I'm not talking about a beep, beep, beep, beep. Mm-mm. This thing was so loud. I committed massage chair fraud. Everyone in there turned around and looked at me.
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1: The story behind the song, Revival. 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
2: 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And although I know that could happen from that, but really Revival is, it starts with us, it starts with our heart saying, God, I want to walk in purity. I want to walk in holiness and truly stepping out in that. So my encouragement, not that you can't have big crowds, and big crowds don't actually always equal revival. It begins with our heart. So check your heart and say, God, what do you want to do with me so I can walk in the fullness of who you are?

Greetings to you. I am Brent. Sherry is here. As he is wont to do, Jesus asked some incredible questions. Some amazing in-the-moment questions that still 2,000 years later, we're going, whoa. I want to talk about one of those questions in particular that I never really understood until recently. We'll talk about that coming up.

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0: Sometimes we like to sit on the old front porch, think about the days gone by. We really did live this way.
1: Okay.
0: You're a little bit younger, you have no idea. So, right now, you know, I want to listen to some music. Oh, I'll just turn on the station, bam.
1: Sure.
0: Okay.
1: Yes.
0: There was a time, and it was a fairly limited window, but a lot of us had cassette players in the car.
1: Right.
0: But the world had gone to CD. And so if your friend had a CD portable player,
1: yes,
0: you'd have to buy an adapter.
1: That's right.
0: Okay. And the power of the CD player, you might have an adapter that plugs into what we had as a cigarette lighter.
1: Yes, into the lighter.
0: Right.
1: But then there was an additional adapter.
0: That looked like a cassette.
1: Yes, and you put that in a cassette player to play the CD.
0: To fool
1: That's
0: your
1: right.
0: thing.
1: To make it feel right. like a cassette, but it was actually playing from the CD.
0: Right.
1: Being powered by the lighter.
0: Very complex.
1: Yes.
0: And it ultimately, like, the audio quality was cut like 95%. Everything was lost.
1: It was, but you know what? You didn't care because it was like, oh my goodness, it works.
0: It works. I can't believe it. That we lived that way. It was hard. 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

0: telling you, the older I get, the more I keep thinking about how genius Jesus is dealing with people. Okay, for example, I think we mentioned this a couple weeks ago, but this question where he goes up to the guy who's an invalid and has been for 38 years.
1: Yes.
0: He's like, do you want to be healed? Because the guy's like, heal me or whatever. Like, do you want that? That always seemed like this is a weird question, but that's a really smart thing to ask about. Because a lot of us, ultimately, it's sad but true, and I'm not talking about anybody specifically, but we get defined by this thing we've been carrying around. So if somebody comes to me with a problem, do you want this to be over? Do you really want this resolved?
1: Yeah.
0: Because then it can't be your thing anymore.
1: Right.
0: If you actually resolve this lingering issue, we can't be talking about this anymore. Like, it's over. So do you really want that?
1: It's not, and it puts the onus of responsibility on you.
0: It totally does.
1: Yeah.
0: And it's just Jesus knowing, again, how we humans work, and that sometimes there's things that we are dealing with, but that's what we're stuck.

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0: Tell you what, it's good to ask questions. You hear something like, oh, a survey of this says, okay, who's funding the survey? Just saw this.
1: Mm-hmm.
0: A survey very recent found that half of Americans have actively avoided a neighbor. 30% have stayed inside before they left. 20% pretended

0: tended not to see them. 10% have turned off their lights or TV to make the... So it's like, yeah, we all just don't like our neighbors. We have people... 40% would pay an extra $5,000 for good neighbors to replace their old neighbors. Like,
1: oh, wow.
0: You know who funded this study?
1: Who?
0: It's a fence-making company. I'm not kidding.
1: Are you serious?
0: Yeah. And their conclusion is everybody hates their neighbors.
1: So use our fences.
0: Right.
1: I was trying to think who would have...
0: Who had a vested interest.
1: Yeah, well, okay.
0: Like, well, you probably don't like your neighbors, do you?
1: Guess what? We have 20%
0: maybe,
1: off.
0: I don't know. 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

0: Hey, what's up? My name is Brant, and producer Sherry's here. They just came out with this study about solitude. It's fascinating. Solitude, like just spending time quietly by yourself, even if it's for a short time. We'll talk about it coming up.
1: The story behind the song, Praise You All the Same. Here's Eric Nieder.
2: Job 121 says, the Lord gave and the Lord has taken away. May the name of the Lord be praised. This verse is the heart behind my new song, Praise You All the Same.
3: I will praise you all the same.
2: My wife and I, we got two little kids, and our five-year little girl was born with a rare foot condition known as club feet. And through many years of surgeries and therapy and braces and castings, the Lord has taken our little girl's trial and turned it into a testimony of His goodness, of His mercy and healing and grace. And through it all, Job 121 and this song, Praise You All the Same, has become an anthem for our little girl and for our family. For the Lord gives and the Lord takes away. May the name of the Lord be praised.
3: Jesus, my portion, to have you is enough.

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1: Kickstart my heart and take my soul to the OR, 'cause I can't find a pulse, can't find the beat.

0: You ever just go somewhere and be quiet? Like, don't bring your phone. Don't bring something to do. Just be quiet. It's very rare. But I thought this was really interesting. I saw this study about it, a very recent study. It said that doing that can be associated with lower loneliness or more loneliness, solitude. Mm-hmm. And the difference is between what makes you less lonely and more lonely, did I choose it myself or not? Which makes sense, right?
1: It does, yeah.
0: But let's look at the positive side of this. If you do choose it, just go listen to the Lord, have some quiet, no phone, no nothing to do. Just be with Him. Realize it's I am not what I do for my job. I am not what I can do for everybody else. Even if it's just for 10 minutes, it's incredibly healthy.
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7: 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Making well with my soul. I need a peace that only has

0: On the night you're falling all to pieces, you can bring your lonely heart to Jesus. What if I told you that I believe it?
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0: All right, here we go. I am a shock jock, okay? So I am going to shock you, but I am... You know they have the news team you can trust?
1: Yes.
2: Oh, we're the news team.
1: Yes, yes.
0: I'm the shock jock you can trust.
1: Oh, okay. Yeah. That's interesting.
0: And information is fascinating. In fact, I've said this before.
1: Mm-hmm.
0: Well, it just hit the papers in England in the last week.
1: Uh-huh.
0: Slime molds can solve mazes and remember how to do it. Slime molds.
1: Mm. Okay.
0: They don't have neurons.
1: All right. What do you... I don't...
0: The implications are immense, and it's a huge issue. That paper is a long article about it.
1: Like it's a huge issue.
0: Where, like, the nature of intelligence.
1: Sure.
0: And this has implications for me as a believer. I think about that. Like, does consciousness follow matter?
1: Mm.
0: Or is it something that God gives as he wants? And it's not dependent on my brain, for instance.
1: Is this something long-term you expect people to unpack when they are sharing this fact?
0: It might take a while. Let it sink in.
1: Because that's a lot.
0: Right.
1: You're asking a lot of everyone.
0: I agree.
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0: So we're told to live a quiet life in scriptures in Thessalonians.
1: Mm-hmm.
0: And mind our own business, it says.
1: Yes, it does.
0: Some people might hear that and think, quiet life, oh, boring. Or I'm bored.
1: Mm-mm.
0: Like, no, it's kind of the opposite of that.
1: Yep.
0: It means I'm not, like, why would you get all up in somebody else's stuff if you're not bored?
1: That is the truth.
0: Why would you have to sound off on everything?
1: Right.
0: It's like,
1: if you're not bored in your own life.
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1: The story behind the song, Alleluia. 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
2: I didn't wake up today by accident. 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

what's up? My name is Brant. I want to invite you to something. Producer Sherry and I are doing a Bible study on YouTube once a week, and it's about, honestly, it's about living in dystopia as a believer, because our culture is so messed up. 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And if you want to join us, we'd love it. 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

0: It is time for Brant's Three Things. I have an awesome fanfare. Where is it? Here it is. Right
1: there, there it is. Yes.
0: Found it. Just in time. Brant's Three Things today. Three traits of, and I was reminded by this because I asked a question on Facebook yesterday about honorable men.
1: Mm-hmm.
0: Do you know anyone who's honorable? And I'm not talking about celebrities. I just want people to know, like, honestly, and I asked this on Facebook. Love the responses. Do you know an honorable man? I had someone complain, what about honorable women? I'm like, that's fine, but
1: yes.
0: You know what I'm trying to do is encourage people to be honorable. I'm trying to encourage men, other men, to be honorable. And so having people say, I like this in a man helps a man to do more of it.
1: Yes, and it's okay to focus on that.
0: It sure is. So that's what we did. But three things that kept popping up in people's little stories. I just asked for like one little paragraph. They're fascinating to read, by the way, if you want to read it. But one that came up repeatedly was along these lines. He's always quick to apologize.
1: Mm-hmm.
0: I thought that was really interesting. I'm not saying it's a guy who's pathological about, oh, I'm so sorry. That's clearly not what they're referring to and talking about their father being honorable or something. But he wasn't insecure. I think that's what they're driving at too. Like you, it's not faux apologies. It's not, yeah, but this happened and that. It's not a man of excuses.
1: Mm-hmm.
0: But to be quick to apologize, own it, move on, grow. That came up a lot as a trait of an honorable man.
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0: Okay, we're talking about traits of honorable men here. Traits of honorable men. It came up on Facebook yesterday. I won't give you the whole backstory, but I wanted people to talk about honorable men in their lives. So certain things came up. One thing, I completely believe this. An honorable man does not scare or threaten his wife if he's married in any way.
1: Wow.
0: Not in any way. Do you threaten or scare your wife? And I don't mean overtly, verbally, or physically, but there's little things that we can do to undermine trust. Here's one way that you can actually threaten your wife, but you don't do this as an honorable man. You may not even think of it as threatening. And that is start to check out of your family. Start to get passive about everything. Start, okay, let's have, you know, you have it your way. I'll just stay quiet over here. I'm not going to do anything. It's very common, but it's actually really threatening to a wife when she starts to see that what's going on.
1: Wow.
0: So I that came up several times, but it's a form of being honorable to say she should never feel scared around me, and I'm also going to be active in our marriage. I'm not going to be passive, and she should never, ever, ever feel scared around me.
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0: elevation rhythm. Goodbye yesterday.
1: Talking about honorable men, traits of honorable men. Brant's three things today, just picking three things. Talked about this on Facebook some yesterday. So interesting to hear everybody's stories about their dads or husbands or friends or brothers or whomever, like, that they know who's honorable.
2: Mm-hmm.
1: There's a lot of people in the news. So disappointing.
2: Mm-hmm.
1: How about this? Here's number three on the list. If you missed the first two, please go back and listen on the podcast or something. But how about this? Honorable men are not controlled by what they want.
2: Wow.
1: Now, that's true of people in general, but I just want to focus on men for a little bit.
2: Mm-hmm.
1: Like, an honorable man, if you grow up with a dad who's honorable, it wasn't like, oh, I got to have that car, so I'm gonna destroy our budget. Oh, I got to have this so I can feel better about myself, so I'm going to have to work so much I don't even know my kids. Oh, I'm not so straining for, I want this, or this woman's attractive, so I'm going to go after her if it torpedoes everything. So be like, a man can want something and go, that's not good for me. Yeah, that's really cool. And we're not buying it.
2: Both and.
1: Yeah. Yeah, that's awesome. Oh, she's attractive. Not doing anything about that. Yeah. They don't have to be in control of me. 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
1: The story behind the song, He Will. He Will. Here's Francesca Battistelli.
2: He Will is really a song about walking by faith. I think that when we are going through situations that are difficult, it can be so hard to see how God is going to bring any sort of resolution. This song is such a faith builder. I can remember God's faithfulness in times past, and that reminds me of who He really is and that He's not left me and He's not forsaken me. And so when I sing this song, it's like declaring the truth of who I know God to be. And so I pray that this song would be an encouragement to you as well, that no matter what you're walking through, you know that even if you don't understand how it's going to turn out, you know the God who will.

So glad you're listening. My name is Brant. Producer Sherry is here. Kind of a theme show today. I want to encourage you about your work, whatever your job is. Like, there's a lot that's good about it. We'll talk about it coming up.

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1: The story behind the song, Revival. Here's Jeremy Camp.
2: I was actually scrolling through Instagram and I saw all these people saying Revival is happening now. There's sold out stadiums everywhere. And although I know that could happen from that, but really Revival is, it starts with us. It starts with our heart saying, God, I want to walk in purity. I want to walk in holiness and truly stepping out in that. So my encouragement, not that you can't have big crowds, the big crowds don't actually always equal revival. It begins with our heart. So check your heart and say, God, what do you want to do with me so I can walk in the fullness of who you are?

I wanna dance like David, I wanna faith like Paul, I wanna sing like Silas tearing down the prison walls. I wanna face that fire, it won't

0: I praise.
1: Here's a reminder for you. I needed to hear this too. Your work is sacred. Make no mistake. Don't think that, well, if I work at a church, it's sacred, or if I do Christian branded, whatever. 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

0: I don't think this is going to surprise anybody. What restaurant has more fights than any other restaurant?
1: The restaurant of Charles Edward Cheese.
0: You have nailed it. Nice job. Yes, Chuck E. Cheese.
1: Anyone who's taken their children there.
0: Police around the country, surprisingly high number of Chuck E. Cheese. It's by far more fights. And I think it's made for it.
1: It's made for it. I mean, and just your children, just that whole scrum.
0: Yeah.
1: And then you pour alcohol on it with whomever decides to imbibe on that. 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
0: And then all the buzzers and beeping.
1: Yes.
0: And the animatronic.
1: It is.
0: Animals.
1: It is. 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
0: Let's get it started, Chuck.
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4: 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Lord,

0: Some guys are just super cool when it comes to cars and stuff.
1: That's true, yeah.
0: That's very cool. I respect it. I don't have it. Mm-hmm. I tried. I don't have it.
1: You tried?
0: Oh, yeah.
1: Okay.
0: My stepdad was a little disappointed when I was complaining about how my car was smoking and stuff. And he's like, well, look, your oil. You know what I mean? Oil.
1: Yeah.
0: And so I was like, okay, well, I'll fix that. And then it still was smoking. I'm like, that didn't fix it.
1: Mm-hmm.
0: You still don't have any oil because you put it into the transmission fluid thing.
1: Oh, okay. So you're definitely not a car guy.
0: I have a, yeah, that's kind of begun my lifelong hate affair with cars. My right. Compass. I did learn something about oil, though. I don't understand. Oh, I'm not an automotive engineer, clearly.
1: Mm-hmm.
0: We need it, though, because everything just grinds against each other without it, and then things start smoking, and they get ruined.
1: Mm-hmm.
0: It's destroyed. I can't think of a better analogy for grace. Like, you hear songs about it, maybe you hear people talking about it, but that it's the oil. Like, just being a little graceful with people in your own home or with your coworkers, just a little grace. We don't have much of it in our culture anymore. Just that's what has been stripped.
1: That's true.
0: And things are smoking and stuff's happening in the engine and noises are going on and it's not good. But all I can do is go, look what the grace God's shown me. Now I want to manifest that towards other people. 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